0: To begin, Mahler's Rücketlieder. These five songs reflect on everything from the fragrances of spring to the darkness of night. We'll hear a recording with mezzo-soprano Hanna Schwarz. All of that, plus a 1930 recording of Carl Goldmark's music, is just ahead on this CSO program. I'm Lisa Simeone.
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0: In 1902, Gustav Mahler married Alma Schindler. During their first summer together at his lakeside villa in Austria, the composer offered her a gift, a song called Liebst du um Schönheit, If You Love for Beauty. It features a text by the German romantic poet Friedrich Rückert, and it would become one of Mahler's five Rückertlieder. These are some of Mahler's most intimate and lyrical songs. In each one, he matches the intricacies of Rückert's poetry with subtle and refined sounds. The topics range from a portrait of a spring blossom to a meditation on solitude to an existential journey through the night. We'll hear a recording with German mezzo-soprano Hanna Schwarz. Schwarz was especially renowned for her Wagner roles, as heard on major stages around the world. She's now in her 80s and still going strong. This is a 1981 Deutsche Grammophon recording. On the podium is Claudio Abbado, who would go on to become the CSO's second principal guest conductor. He leads the Chicago Symphony Orchestra with mezzo Hanna Schwarz in the Rücketlieder by Mahler.

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0: That's Mitternacht, or At Midnight, concluding the five Rückertlieder by Mahler, a 1981 recording by mezzo-soprano Hanna Schwarz, with Claudio Abbado conducting the Chicago Symphony Orchestra. It's often said that the Rückertlieder forecast the style of Mahler's mature symphonies. We'll hear one of those next, the Symphony No. 7, and later, ballet music from Goldmark's opera, The Queen of Sheba. Stay with us.
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0: This is the Chicago Symphony Orchestra in concert. I'm Lisa Simeone. We'll take you now to Amsterdam and a performance recorded at the Mahler Festival in May 2025. This brought some 50,000 Mahler fans who heard five international orchestras playing the composer's music over 10 days. The CSO gave two concerts featuring the 6th and 7th symphonies. As conductor Jaap van Sweden told us beforehand, the two symphonies are like siblings. The 6th is tightly wound in four movements. It's tragic as a whole. The 7th, on the other hand, is a sprawling panorama of human emotions set in five movements.
3: It's a great symphony, and Mahler knew exactly how to write for the tuba in some really, really effective ways.
0: That's CSO Principal Tuba Jean Pokorny speaking with Dutch public broadcaster NPO Klassiek.
3: He does recognize the tuba as not only a foundational instrument for the brass section and for the bottom of the orchestra, but he also gives it some places to really have some solo lines. In this particular symphony, of course, the last movement has a very expressive line right near the beginning. The first symphony, of course, has the Ferrajaca solo in a minor key, big places in the Mahler Fifth Symphony.
0: Pokorny also calls attention to the opening melody of the Seventh Symphony. It features a tenor horn, an instrument similar to a baritone or euphonium.
3: The audience will experience a wonderful tenor horn solo by one of our trombone players, Michael Mulcahy. The symphony starts off with this magnificent tenor horn solo. There's going to be some magnificent low brass playing.
0: That's Principal Tuba, Jean Pokorny. Along with the tenor horn, there are other intriguing sounds in Mahler's Seventh. You'll hear cowbells in the second movement and a mandolin and guitar in the fourth. Both movements are labeled night music and were a big influence on the modernism of Arnold Schoenberg. That brings us to another important element of this symphony. The Seventh doesn't have a specific program, but it's sometimes called the Song of the Night. The overall mood progresses from darkness to light, and there are some nocturnal inspirations. It's believed that the second movement was inspired by Rembrandt's painting, The Night Watch, which is on display at Amsterdam's Rijksmuseum. It portrays a citizen militia on a nighttime patrol. Mahler said that he admired Rembrandt's fantastic chiaroscuro. Finally, we shouldn't overlook the fact that the CSO gave the U.S. premiere of the Seventh in 1921 under the direction of Frederick Stock. We'll explore more of Stock's legacy later in the program. But without further ado, Dutch conductor Jaap van Sweden takes the Concertgebouw stage now. He leads the Chicago Symphony Orchestra in the Symphony No. 7 by Gustav Mahler.

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0: The Symphony No. 7 by Gustav Mahler. That was a May 2025 performance from the Concertgebouw in Amsterdam. It was recorded during the 10-day Mahler Festival, with Jaap van Zweden leading the Chicago Symphony Orchestra. Still to come, Hungarian composer Carl Goldmark occasionally rubbed shoulders with Mahler. We'll hear music from his opera, The Queen of Sheba, next. Stay with us.
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0: This is the Chicago Symphony Orchestra program. I'm Lisa Simeone. This week, we've been bringing you music from the Mahler Festival in Amsterdam. Back in 1920, the CSO's then music director, Frederick Stock, attended the very first Mahler Festival. That event inspired Stock to give the American premiere of Mahler's Seventh Symphony, which took place the following year. We thought it would be a good opportunity to consider what else Stock and the CSO were up to in those years, when Stock was roughly midway through his 37-year tenure. He was known for his Brahms, Wagner, and Strauss, but he also championed some lesser-known pieces. These include Goldmark's ballet music from The Queen of Sheba. Goldmark completed this opera in 1875. The story concerns the Queen's visit to the court of King Solomon. Goldmark's score is written in the style of grand opera. There are many processions, grand entries, and panoramic choruses. A particular high point is the Act III ballet music. This is a 1930 RCA recording, and I should note that it has the mono acoustic you'd expect from the era, but keep your ears open and you'll find music of great charm and color. Frederick Stock leads the Chicago Symphony Orchestra in Carl Goldmark's ballet music from The Queen of Sheba.

The ballet music from The Queen of Sheba by Carl Goldmark with the Chicago Symphony Orchestra led by Frederick Stock. Originally recorded by RCA in 1930, this remastered version was released by Pristine Audio in 2023. And that's all for this week. 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This broadcast was produced by Brian Wise with assistance from Jiwon Sun, Frank Villela, and Logan Goulart. The recording engineers in Amsterdam were Carl Brueggemann and Taco van der Werf, and the producer was Marcia Benders. Our series engineer is Charlie Post. Vanessa Moss is the executive producer. I'm Lisa Simeone.

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That was a piece called Cozumel Blue Waters by Pam Asbury. Hi, I'm Frank Slaughter. I'd like to invite you to join me now for another edition of Repose. As is our custom, we'll play the music straight through. I'll be back again just a little bit before the top of the hour and give you a recap on what we're going to hear tonight. Coming up right now, something by Camille Nelson. It's called Patterns of Light.

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a piece called Welcome Home by Neil Tatar, and that was from his After the Rain. On tonight's program, we heard Cozumel Blue Waters by Pam Asbury, Patterns of Light by Camille Nelson, Gentle Steps by Neil Tatar, Light of Day by John Delhander, Hope by James Todd, Empathy by Christopher Boskell, Communion by Stephen C., Mermaid's Tears by Pam Asbury, Touching Silk by Frank Steiner, Lament for a Frozen Flower by Secret Garden, Sparkling Silver by Alicia Gauthier, and Lullaby by Trivelde.

I'm Frank Sauter. Thanks for joining me tonight. Hope you've enjoyed the show. As always, Maureen, if you're listening, turn on the side light. I'm on my way. Hope to see the rest of you back here tomorrow night, same time, same station. Until then, good night.

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25 years of marriage is a wonderful milestone, worthy of celebration. Two full-time musicians celebrating 25 years of marriage is more like an Olympic feat. It might call for something more than a nice bottle of champagne. The great thing about a marriage like that is, you probably know a composer or two who would write you both a double concerto. The rest of that story and the rest of that concerto coming up.

Fine ending. The Imani Winds performing Startin' Somethin' by Jeff Scott. In the United States, we take a perverse pride in mispronouncing words. On occasion, one of those is the habanera. The correct pronunciation does not make use of the Y sound. As you know, this is a variety of hot pepper, the hottest one that I've had the guts to try. My wife once worked in a restaurant kitchen near Wall Street. She reports that when the pepper gets much hotter than a habanero, her Latino co-workers would simply call it caliente, just hot. As I'm sure you also know, the habanero is a style of Cuban dance music. It means music from Havana, Cuba.

Little piece called Habanera. It's a hot pepper, and it's hot music from Havana, Cuba, by John Musto, performed by Min Kwan. Speaking of hot, do you remember the movie Heat, where Pacino and De Niro finally have a scene together in the restaurant, and it's like, ah! It's so gratifying seeing these two great leading actors on screen together. Something like that happened in 1947 when the legendary Benny Goodman asked the legendary Aaron Copland to write him a concerto. And he did. The deal they struck was Goodman paid Copland the substantial sum of $2,000, about 30 grand in today's money, for the music and exclusive performing rights for 2 years. It was agreed. Copland delivered the piece a couple years later. They ran into a little problem at that point because Goodman kept delaying the first performance, you know, pushing out that two-year exclusivity thing. So Copland had to schedule one a couple years out, a premiere, to put pressure on him. Kind of the way Pacino puts a little pressure on De Niro.

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Pro Musica Chamber Orchestra featuring clarinetist Robert Spring. It's the Clarinet Concerto by Aaron Copland, written for Benny Goodman. We're celebrating 25 years, coming up next.

Joanne Polk performing Les Rêves de Colombine by Amy Beach. The Anniversary Concerto coming up next.

25 years of marriage is a wonderful milestone worthy of celebration. A couple of full-time musicians celebrating 25 years of marriage, it's more like an Olympic feat. It might just call for something more than a nice bottle of champagne. The great thing about a marriage like that is you probably have an in with a composer or two who could write you both a double concerto. This just happened to be the case for the violinist Jamie Laredo and the cellist Sharon Robinson. They got composer Richard Danielpour to write this for them. Here is the Ariane movement from In the Arms of the Beloved, featuring the couple themselves.

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Any travel plans this summer? If you happen to be traveling down the coast of Valencia Province in Spain, which I highly recommend, you might consider making a stop in the little beach town of Benicassim. May I also recommend playing this music as you roll into town, because it was written for the town by this composer, who also just happened to be on his summer vacation. Music de vacaciones, coming up.

Ricardo Chailly, conducting the Leipzig Gewandhaus Orchestra. The Intermezzo No. 4, it started its life as a rather introverted solo piano piece by Johannes Brahms and was orchestrated some years later. Beautifully. Hi, I'm Jake Armerding. So glad to be listening to music with you. Here is a piece by Jennifer Hignan with a rather flowery title, but this is a celebration of summer. So why not be flowery? It's called Summer Shimmers Across the Glass of Green Ponds from Scenes from the Poet's Dream by Hignan.

The Lark Quartet with pianist Gary Graffman performing Summer Shimmers Across the Glass of Green Ponds from Scenes from the Poet's Dreams by Jennifer Higdon. 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If you happen to be traveling down the coast of Valencia, Spain, and I wouldn't blame you at all, in the slightest, you will eventually come to the beach resort town of Benicassim. And it was here that composer Joaquin Rodrigo spent the summer of 1943. Rough life, Joaquin. He had a nice enough time that he immortalized that summer in a concerto he called the Summer Concerto.

The Royal Philharmonic Orchestra, led by conductor José Serrurier, featuring violinist Michael Gutmann. The Summer Concerto, Concerto de Estío, by Joaquín Rodrigo, written for the little town of Benicassim in Valencia, Spain.

The French composer Maurice Gustave Durufle was also an organist, musicologist, and a teacher. Here is conductor John Wilson leading the Sinfonia of London, performing Durufle's Three Dances.

0: It's conductor John Wilson leading the Sinfonia of London, Three Dances, by the French organist, musicologist, and composer Maurice Durflet.
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Most of the time, a rumor is not rooted in anything that makes sense. Rumors can come from anywhere. This music was written by a composer who had a rumor swirl around him nearly his whole life. And his actions didn't really help the rumor. He kind of added fuel to the rumor mill fire. You'll hear what the rumor was, why people believed it, when we hear this music in about a half an hour.

It's always great to have your company as we enjoy music through the night. I'm Jalene Kahn. Here's a performance by the Northern Chamber Orchestra with conductor Nicholas Ward. They'll play Don Quixote Suite by Georg Philipp Telemann.

Don Quixote Suite by Georg Philipp Telemann. Nicholas Ward conducted the Northern Chamber Orchestra on Music Through the Night. Coming up, we'll hear music by a composer who thought he was Irish through and through, but turns out that part of his heritage was a big fib told to him by his mother. Still, he wrote music that's incredibly Irish, and we'll hear that along with the fib coming up in about a minute.

When you're a kid, your parents might tell you these little fibs, right? Usually in order to keep you safe or get you to eat your vegetables. Well, as a kid, this composer's mother told him that he was born in Dublin, Ireland. She changed the story after her husband left her when he found out that his son had been conceived by another man. Victor Herbert was not born in Ireland. He was born in France and baptized in Germany. But he did keep part of his Irish story. This is Victor Herbert's Irish Rhapsody.

Joanne Faletta conducted the Ulster Orchestra with Victor Herbert's Irish Rhapsody on Music Through the Night. Violin virtuoso Niccolo Paganini had to fight off the rumor mills during his lifetime. He had a bit of a mysterious persona, and people believed that he sold his soul to the devil for his talents on violin. He didn't really help out these rumors. The rumors were heightened by the fact that Paganini never let anyone see or hear him practice violin. This is a performance by the Mozart String Trio. They're joined by guitarist Anthea Gifford. They'll play Terzetto by Niccolo Paganini.

0: Terzetto by Niccolo Paganini. The Mozart String Trio was joined by guitarist Anthea Gifford on Music Through the Night.
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At one point in his career, Antonín Dvořák wrote a trilogy of pieces. Those were inspired by nature, life, and love. This piece is in the nature category, which, as we know, is both a life-giving and destructive force. Yes, this music is inspired by nature, but also Shakespeare. Specifically, the story of Othello. Dvorak's Othello Overture, performed here by the Oslo Philharmonic Orchestra under conductor Marius Janssens.

Before Antonin Dvorak came to the United States to teach, he went on a farewell tour in Czech cities. And that music was a part of his farewell tour. Dvorak conducted the premiere of that in the late 1800s. Otello Overture by Dvorak. Maris Janssens conducted the Oslo Philharmonic Orchestra on Music Through the Night. It's great to have your company tonight. I hope you're doing well.

There comes a time in everyone's life that you realize that you, too, are now a bird watcher. This is a subtle change. Sometimes you enjoy watching birds here and there. The next thing you know, you have books and binoculars that you carry everywhere with you. If you're into birding, this piece of music is going to introduce us to a popular bird, the goldfinch, a tiny little bird with a red and white face. Those colors contrast its yellow and black wings. And what instrument better than to imitate a bird? Here's flutist Manuela Weisler with Musica Vitae, playing Vivaldi's Flute Concerto No. 3 called The Goldfinch.

The Goldfinch, Flute Concerto No. 3 by Vivaldi. That was flutist Manuela Weisler with Musica Vitae. We also heard Ulf Soderberg playing harpsichord. Symphony No. 5 by Jean Sibelius also has a bird appearance. In the final movement, you'll hear the awe that Sibelius found himself in when he thought of the rustle of wings and swan songs as the swan prepared for flight.

0: The finale of that symphony has been called the greatest of all time. It took Jean Sibelius about 6 years to finish that symphony. It's his Symphony No. 5. We heard the Boston Symphony Orchestra, led by conductor Colin Davis, on Music Through the Night.
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0: She's such a special composer, I think, and one that deserves all the recognition that she's only now starting to get. A woman of many firsts. And, you know, I think that incredibly vast range of influences that she brings into her music is very, very unique. And it's very personal.
1: That's violinist Randall Goosby talking about American composer Florence Price. Goosby will play a violin concerto by Price coming up, and we'll hear more about this composer and this piece of music. That's in about 5 minutes.

The New Tyrolean Waltz by Sophia Duschak. Tyrolean, referring to the Western Austrian state in the Alps, Tyrol. That was harpist Kyunghee Kim Sutra on Music Through the Night. This violin concerto by Florence Price was written in 1952, the year before her sudden death. This was just as she was getting to explore possibilities with her music in Europe. So the manuscript of this piece was never published. It was actually considered lost after Florence Price's daughter died in the mid-1970s. This piece of music was one of many that was found in a home in Chicago that Price lived in when she died, a piece of music that almost never got to see the light of day. Violinist Randall Goosby and the Philadelphia Orchestra play Florence Price's Violin Concerto No. 2.

Violin Concerto No. 2 by American composer Florence Price. Yannick Nézet-Séguin conducted the Philadelphia Orchestra. The soloist was Randall Goosby. A Mozart piano sonata is coming up in just a minute. I'm Jalene Kahn. It's great to have your company.

Pianist Leon Fleischer and Mozart's Piano Sonata No. 4 on Music Through the Night. 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There's a bit of a mystery about how this piece of music came to be. The composer, Paul Dukas, told his friend that he had lost a wager, and this piece of music would be him paying his debt. There appears to be an actual bet, but nobody really knows with who or what they were betting on. But this was the prize, La Perie, The Fairy, by Paul Dukas.

0: La Prairie, or The Fairy by Paul Dukas. Pierre Boulez conducted the New York Philharmonic on Music Through the Night. 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

When a craving hits, you have to satisfy it. Otherwise, it can just become an obsession. This happens to me, usually this time of day, with chocolate. Sometimes you find yourself in the mood for chocolate, but other times you want some carrots and dip. Whatever you're craving, I hope you can satisfy that tonight. When you're craving a certain type of music, we can help you out with those cravings. We have about a dozen custom streams on our website that will give you exactly the sound that you're looking for. There's a stream for peaceful piano tunes, one to help you sleep, and a couple if you like movie music. Right now, we're going to take a sampling from our guitar stream and hear an original piece written and performed by Frederick Hand.

Frederick Hand is an Emmy-winning composer who's written music for TV like Sesame Street and soap operas, and also for movies. Movies that have starred Leonardo DiCaprio, Robert De Niro, and Meryl Streep. But above all, Frederick Hand says he's a guitarist who loves to doodle and improv. That was A Doodle by Frederick Hand, Romantic Etude. This piece of music tells a story about a princess who's dancing by herself in the woods. Then all of a sudden, she notices that a bear is watching her. It's intimidating at first, but eventually the bear wins her over, and they start dancing together. And as you can imagine with a good fairy tale, that bear turns into a prince. Duet Concertino by Richard Strauss.

Richard Strauss wrote that piece of music for a friend of his, a bassoonist who played with the Vienna Philharmonic. It's called Duet Concertino. We heard bassoonist Eugenio Arrue and clarinetist Nicole Kern with the German Chamber Philharmonic, led by conductor Paavo Järvi.

Peter Tchaikovsky loved writing music for Sleeping Beauty. The entire score is nearly 4 hours long. Next, we're going to hear a pretty piece from Sleeping Beauty. It's Rose Adagio.

Rose Adagio from Sleeping Beauty by Tchaikovsky. Herbert von Karajan conducted the Berlin Philharmonic on Music Through the Night. Joaquin Rodrigo is a composer who was blind since he was 3 years old, so he needed help sometimes getting music on paper. And it was Gaspar Cassado in the late 1940s that helped him get this piece of music on paper, Concerto in Gallant Style.

0: Joaquin Rodrigo is probably best known for his guitar concertos, but he wrote a couple for cello, too. And he wrote that one at the request of Gaspar Cassato in the late 1940s. The two worked together on it, sometimes until the wee hours of the night. Concerto in Gallant Style by Rodrigo. We heard cellist Robert Cohen and the London Symphony Orchestra with conductor Enrique Batiz.
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0: Perhaps the first woman to be recognized as a composer was a woman named Hildegard von Bingen. In the 12th century, she spent most of her life in an isolated monastery. She was a visionary, a prophet, and a pioneer who wrote books on biology, botany, medicine, and the arts. When it comes to music, Hildegard didn't start writing music until she was 38 years old. She wrote it for the nuns in her monastery. And luckily for us, Hildegard von Bingen left behind a treasure trove of music in her long life. But most of that music has only been recorded in the last 50 years. That's 800 years after her death. Coming up in about 15 minutes, we'll hear a song by Hildegard von Bingen. I hope you can stick around.

Joanne Polk, playing music by Amy Beach, called A Hermit Thrush at Morn. A hermit thrush, a tiny, cute little friendly bird. Hey there, I'm Jillian Kahn. I hope you're doing well. Thanks a lot for being here with me to enjoy these performances. Coming up, a piece of music that tells a love story. It is a bittersweet love story, and it partly reminisces about love lost. That's in about 20 minutes. Here's the Sinfonia from Bach's Cantata No. 169.

Academia Byzantina with Stefano De Michele playing organ. That was Sinfonia from Bach's Cantata No. 169. When you think about the first composer, that'd be hard to answer. But when it comes to women, we know that it's probably a woman named Hildegard von Bingen. She was around in the 12th century and spent most of her life in an isolated monastery. That's where she did some incredible things for a woman during her time. She was an expert in biology, medicine, and the arts. But she didn't start writing music until she was almost 40. She wrote hundreds of songs, most of them only recorded in the last 50 years. Here's one of those songs, probably one of her more popular today. It's called O Fire of the Paraclete.

0: Anonymous 4 with O Fire of the Paraclete by Hildegard von Bingen. She's featured in a special about women in classical music called Distinguished Rebels. We publish that for Women's History Month, but you can listen to it anytime. 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
1: This is Bob Mulder with Ephemeris for Wednesday, July 29th. Today, the sun will be up for 14 hours and 46 minutes, setting at 9:12, and it will rise tomorrow at 6:26. The moon at full today will rise at 9:30 this evening. Let's take our weekly look at the whereabouts of the naked eye planets. By 9:45 p.m. tonight, a bit over a half hour after sunset, Venus will be easily spotted in the western sky. The telescope will show a tiny gibbous disk of Venus. It's now closer than the sun at 76.5 million miles away from us. We are 18 days from Venus' greatest elongation east from the sun at 45.9 degrees. It's within a degree of that now. In the morning, Saturn and Mars will be visible in the southeast and east, respectively. Mars is competing with the brighter stars of winter, including the orange Aldebaran and the red giant star Betelgeuse.
0: This piece of music tells a bittersweet love story about two people, former lovers, who meet again in their old age. The music takes you through their reunion and the way they reminisce about lost love. Ballet de Cour by Gabrielle Pierney, performed here by Chamber Music Palm Beach.

Palais de Cour by Gabrielle Pierney. That was Chamber Music Palm Beach on Music Through the Night. Music by Norwegian composer Edvard Grieg is coming up in just a minute.

Just as Jean Sibelius helped Finland create a musical identity, Edvard Grieg did that for Norway. Here's some of his Norwegian-flavored music, Norwegian Dances, number 2, 3, and 4.

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Franz Liszt arranged that piece of music for solo piano. It's Stanchion, or Serenade, by Franz Schubert. And we just heard Oksana Yablonskaya perform. A little bit of Mozart is next, the Chamber Orchestra of Lausanne with Mozart's Divertimento No. 1.

0: Yehudi Menuhin, conducting Chamber Orchestra of Lausanne with Mozart's Divertimento No. 1. Not every day you hear a concerto written for double bass. That's what you'll hear performed next in just a minute.
1: It's July 29th, and this is your Michigan Minute. The newly formed General Motors Corporation came one step closer to becoming the automaker we know today when it acquired the country's leading luxury automaker, Cadillac, on this day in 1909. They paid a whopping $4.5 million, which today would be well over $130 billion. As the History Channel reports, what made the deal even more interesting is that Cadillac Automobile Company was founded out of the ruins of auto pioneer Henry Ford's second failed company. The shareholders of then-defunct Henry Ford Company drafted Detroit machinist Henry Leland to sell the company's portfolio, but he saw enough salvageable that he decided to create a new company. By 1909, the fledgling business had taken hold of enough of the market that Cadillac was added alongside the Buick and Oldsmobile brands to strengthen General Motors, which had been founded just the year before. And that is your Michigan Minute.
0: Giovanni Bottesini was a composer and conductor in the 1800s, also a double bass virtuoso. That is the instrument he wrote this concerto for. Edgar Meyer is the soloist with the St. Paul Chamber Orchestra.

0: It's not every day you get to hear a double bass concerto. Giovanni Bottesini was an Italian composer from the 1800s, and he was a double bass virtuoso. Playing that music was the St. Paul Chamber Orchestra, soloist Edgar Meyer, under conductor Hugh Wolf.
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Hector Berlioz was in his mid-20s when he fell in love with an actress. He pursued her, almost obsessively, for 7 years. And then she finally, maybe reluctantly, accepted his offer to marry him. The two were happy at first, but as you can guess, the relationship eventually floundered. They never really learned each other's language. Berlioz spoke French, the actress spoke English. So that might have caused a couple of arguments, don't you think? It was the relationship with her that inspired Symphonie Fantastique by Hector Berlioz. This is the movement Reveries from that symphony.

0: Some say that that movement from Symphonie Fantastique is a musical experience that mimics what it's like to be on psychedelics. That's because of the hallucinatory, dreamlike nature of the piece. And because it's been suggested that Berlioz composed part of that music while under the influence of psychedelics. Reveries from Symphonie Fantastique by Hector Berlioz. Paul Perret conducted the Detroit Symphony Orchestra. I'm Jalene Kahn. Thanks for listening with me. Have a great Wednesday.
1: This is Bob Mulder with Ephemeris for Wednesday, July 29th. Today, the sun will be up for 14 hours and 46 minutes, setting at 9:12, and it will rise tomorrow at 6:26. The moon at full today will rise at 9:30 this evening. Let's take our weekly look at the whereabouts of the naked eye planets. By 9:45 p.m. tonight, a bit over a half hour after sunset, Venus will be easily spotted in the western sky. The telescope will show a tiny gibbous disk of Venus. It's now closer than the sun at 76.5 million miles away from us. We are 18 days from Venus' greatest elongation east from the sun at 45.9 degrees. It's within a degree of that now. In the morning, Saturn and Mars will be visible in the southeast and east, respectively. Mars is competing with the brighter stars of winter, including the orange Aldebaran and the red giant star Betelgeuse.
2: Good morning. It's 7 o'clock. 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I'm Christy L'Esperance, and I'm so glad to spend this time with you this morning. I'll be with you until 10 o'clock. I've got an hour of Mozart ahead with Wolfgang AM to start things off from 7 until 8. I've got a piano sonata movement performed by Mitsuko Uchida coming up after the news. It's 57 degrees. Today should be gorgeous. Temperatures near 80 with sunshine. Same story for tomorrow.
3: Live from NPR News in Washington, I'm Windsor Johnston. U.S. Central Command says Iran launched a series of airstrikes on American forces in the Middle East today, though all the missiles were intercepted. U.S. and Saudi forces later struck Iranian-backed militias in Iraq. NPR's Franco Ordonez reports the escalation in fighting came as President Trump met Israeli Prime Minister Benjamin Netanyahu at the White House on Tuesday.
4: Israel wants to keep fighting. Now, it argues it still faces major threats from Iran and Hezbollah and Lebanon and wants to further weaken both. Israel also doesn't want Trump to sign a deal that could limit its ability to defend itself. Now, Trump supports Israel's security, but is focused on ending what is a very unpopular war, reopening the Strait of Hormuz and easing rising prices, especially gas prices.
3: That's NPR's Franco Ordonez reporting. Israeli Prime Minister Benjamin Netanyahu is calling his meeting with President Trump, quote, great. But as NPR's Frank Langfitt reports, many in Israel noticed the tepid greeting at the White House on Tuesday.
5: Netanyahu entered the White House through a side entrance. The meeting was behind closed doors. The Times of Israel said the low-key approach was to avoid the perception that Israel's trying to get the U.S. to restart major strikes on Iran. Netanyahu put a different spin on the meeting to Fox News.
6: One of the best meetings that we've had, and I always hate to disappoint our would-be critics.
5: Netanyahu faces crucial elections in October, and its relationship with the U.S., Israel's top ally, is a big issue here. But Americans increasingly have a negative view of Netanyahu because of Israel's wars in Gaza and Iran. Frank Langford, NPR News, Tel Aviv.
3: Attorneys general from 44 states are calling on the Trump administration to crack down on the prediction market industry. NPR's Bobby Allen reports the top law enforcement officials say the companies are violating state gambling laws.
7: The Trump administration is currently rewriting the federal rules for the prediction market industry. Companies like Kalshi and Polymarket that have thrived in Trump's second term. And Trump officials want them regulated by the federal government as a type of financial investment product, not gambling. But a newly published public letter sent by 44 states sends a clear message to regulators in Washington. State officials view prediction markets as having made an end run around state laws and state taxes, especially when it comes to sports betting, which accounts for most of the billions of dollars wagered on Kalshi and Polly Market. But other topics are popular too, like politics and elections. $200 million has already been wagered on the sites ahead of the midterms. Bobby Allen, NPR News.
3: Funeral services for Senator Lindsey Graham are being held today in his home state of South Carolina. A service will be held at the First Baptist Church in Columbia. Graham died this month at the age of 71. He was honored Tuesday at memorial services in Washington. This is NPR.
8: Live from IPR News in Interlaken, I'm Ed Ronco. A report released yesterday by Interlaken Center for the Arts documents 70 firsthand accounts of sexual abuse at the institution. Interlaken itself commissioned the report, which spans seven decades and highlights the misconduct of 47 adults who were affiliated with the institution. None currently work at Interlaken, and about a third of them are deceased. The report has been sent to the Grand Traverse County Prosecuting Attorney, as well as the Sheriff's Department. Trey Devi, the president of Interlaken Center for the Arts, says the abuse described in the report is contrary to everything the institution stands for.
9: This report is very difficult. It's difficult to read. It's heartbreaking. It's painful. I feel for every alum who had this kind of experience here. It is not what we're about. But it will make us better. And for that, I'm deeply grateful to the alumni who came forward.
8: The report includes details of sexual misconduct involving faculty and staff, as well as donors, trustees, and even unknown visitors to campus. The full report is available on our website, iprnews.org, along with a lot more reporting. Interlaken owns the broadcast license for IPR, but no senior Interlaken official had any say in the content of this story. Our newsroom functions with editorial independence. Jim Dyer, the Leelanau County Administrator, who is on leave as his workplace conduct is investigated, says he no longer expects to return to his job. He told the Ticker that he is, quote, done with these people. He was being questioned about county credit card issues, including late fees and delinquent balances. One of the issues has to do with the credit card issued to Dyer. His card was frozen, which caused some problems on a hotel reservation for two other county employees. It also lacked documentation for some purchases. Dyer told the Ticker he wasn't to blame and that his credit card was frequently used for the needs of other employees. He says the county is scapegoating him. And he told the Ticker that he's cleaning out his office and that Leelanau County is an awful place to work. Plans for extending the 3-mile trail might finally come to pass 20 years after the trail was built. The Record Eagle reports that Tart Trails and East Bay Township officials held an open house this week to show plans for extending the trail. It will run along the 3-mile and Hammond corridor through Mitchell Creek Meadows. Among other things, the trail will connect people to schools, a library in East Bay Township, the farmers market, and the township hall. Completing the expansion efforts is expected to take just about 3 years. This is IPR News in Interlaken.
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0: That movement of that Mozart piano sonata is marked Andante Amoroso, which means at a walking pace, very lovingly. That was played by Mitsuko Uchida, the second movement of the piano sonata in B-flat major by Mozart. Starting off this hour of Wolfgang AM here on Classical IPR. We're going to learn about a basset clarinet in just a moment.
1: 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Tickets and more information at interlochen.org/Renee.
0: The word basset comes from the French word basset for low, so a basset hound has short little legs that place it low to the ground, and Mozart's close friend Anton Stadler, who was a clarinetist, collaborated with Theodor Lotz on a design for a basset clarinet, which reaches lower with extra notes at the bottom of the range. Well, Lotz created only one known original basset clarinet, custom built for Stadler. And for many years, music experts didn't know what it looked like until they found old drawings and descriptions later. But Mozart wrote two pieces specifically for the extended notes of the basset clarinet and for his friend Anton Stadler. Here is Colin Lawson with a newly constructed basset clarinet playing the opening movement of Mozart's Basset Clarinet Concerto. He joins the Hanover Band, led by Roy Goodman.

The opening movement to Mozart's Bassett Clarinet Concerto, performed there by Colin Lawson with a Bassett clarinet and the Hanover Band here on Classical IPR. I'm Christy Lesperance. It's 26 minutes past 7 o'clock. I hope your Wednesday's off to a good start. It's a beautiful day that we have ahead. Sunshine with a high near 80 degrees later on this afternoon. Right now we're sitting right around 57 degrees. Well, this movement of Mozart's Pastoral Mass is the only one with an animal of the field in the title. The Agnus Dei is Lamb of God, and the text that you'll hear in Latin, though, is Lamb of God, you take away the sins of the world, have mercy on us, and it ends with grant us peace. Well, in an early Mass in the same key, a younger 12-year-old Mozart wrote that music with dramatic, forceful cries. But here, a more mature Mozart writes those statements as kind of a breezy, warm, trusting set of supplications reflecting the setting of a shepherd. It's pastoral. Here is that Agnus Dei performed by the Leipzig Radio Symphony Orchestra and the Leipzig Radio Chorus with a few soloists here. We'll hear soprano Helen Donath, Annette Markert is the alto, and Uwe Heilmann is the tenor.

The Agnus Dei movement from the Pastoral Mass by Mozart here on Classical IPR. It's 32 minutes past 7 o'clock, and tonight at 7:30, Baroque on Beaver will present the Founders Concert featuring Vox GR Choral Ensemble. They're based in Grand Rapids. That will be in the Gillingham Auditorium at the Central Michigan University Biological Station on Beaver Island. And if you'd like more information about that concert and many others going on in the area, you can find all of it on our summer concert guide, interlakenpublicradio.org/summer26. Well, Ludwig van Beethoven wrote this set of variations in 1796 when he was 26 years old, roughly 5 years after Mozart's death. And because this is Wolfgang AM, we can go ahead and listen to it because the theme comes from Act Two of Mozart's opera, The Magic Flute, where the birdcatcher Papageno wants to find a wife or a sweetheart. It's Ein Mädchen oder Weibchen, which is basically a sweetheart or a wife from The Magic Flute. It's performed here by two of the most lovely human beings in the music world, Yo-Yo Ma, cellist, and pianist Emmanuel Axe.

Cellist Yo-Yo Ma and pianist Emmanuel Axe with 12 variation on Ein Mädchen oder Weibchen from Mozart's The Magic Flute, written by Beethoven. This is Classical IPR. We have more music from a Mozart opera just ahead on Wolfgang AM. And also tonight and tomorrow night at 7:30 each night, Bayview Music Festival will present the entire stage opera of Don Giovanni by Mozart. That'll be at the Great Lakes Center for the Arts in Bay Harbor, and details are on our summer concert guide, interlochenpublicradio.org/summer26. Well, soprano Renee Fleming expresses some really strong internal conflict in the character of Elvira. In this aria from The Magic Flute, the text translates to, "That ungrateful wretch betrayed me, but I still feel pity for him." That refers to Don Giovanni. Here she is singing it with the Orchestra of St. Luke's, led by Sir Charles McCarris.

Soprano Renee Fleming, a living legend there, performing with the Orchestra of St. Luke's, led by Sir Charles Mackerras. That was an aria from Don Giovanni by Mozart here on Classical IPR. Well, Renee Fleming is coming to Interlaken on August 8th, in about a week and a half. This world-famous soprano will join the young artists of the World Youth Symphony Orchestra for Voice of Nature, the Anthropocene, exploring the beauty and the fragility of our natural world with video imagery provided by the National Geographic Society. It should be an amazing performance. More information is on our summer concert guide at interlakenpublicradio.org/summer26. I'm Christy Lesperance. Thank you for joining me this morning. It's so fun sharing all of this range of music by Mozart each morning on Wolfgang AM. And I've got time for one more piece to share with you in this hour by Mozart. This is March in C Major, performed by pianist Lang Lang here on Classical IPR.

That was Lang Lang with Mozart's March in C Major on Classical IPR. This is Interlaken Public Radio, WIAA Interlaken 88.7, WIAB Mackinac City 88.5, and W234BU Traverse City 94.7. You can hear us by streaming us online anywhere you go at classicalipr.org or by streaming through the IPR mobile app. I'm Christy Lesperance. I'll be with you until 10 o'clock this morning. I really appreciate you spending this time with me. We've got music by Jacques Offenbach coming up in just a moment. But first, how about some good news? Girls in Michigan's Upper Peninsula recently had a chance to gain hands-on construction experience through the Build Like a Girl event. MyUP Now reports that Myron Construction and Northern Michigan University recently hosted an event where girls ages 7 to 10 worked alongside craftspeople in stations including masonry, carpentry, and equipment operation. The event also included conversations with women working in the construction industry about typical wages, apprenticeship opportunities, and workplace safety. Women currently represent approximately 11% of the nation's construction workforce. Well, a Central Michigan University day camp that pairs children who need speech support with students who provide it is marking its 80th anniversary this month. That's according to a statement from the university. Campers receive support for needs ranging from improving fluency to eating and swallowing. And the camp also helps families with access to healthy food and health care and parent support for their child's diagnosis. The Speech Support Camp was founded 80 years ago by Wilbur E. Moore, who was also CMU's first vice president for academic affairs. And good news for amateur and professional astronomers, because it's a great time to be looking up at the sky to see meteor showers. According to the Old Farmer's Almanac, both the Southern Delta Aquarids and the Alpha Capricornids will reach their peak visibility tomorrow and Friday. The Alpha Capricornids can produce 3 to 5 exceptionally bright meteors per hour, while the Southern Delta Aquarids offer a constant stream of shooting stars throughout the night. Imagine watching that over a body of water. That sounds really great. Well, I hope you encounter good news wherever you go today. We're going to hear a very restful piece, a barcarolle, a boat piece from the Tales of Hoffmann by Jacques Offenbach. This is the Dresden State Orchestra led by Silvio Varviso.

peaceful boat ride there. That was a barcarolle from Tales of Hoffman by Jacques Offenbach here on Classical IPR. It's 4 minutes past 8 o'clock. Beautiful morning so far, isn't it? Looks like it's all sunny. We'll have highs today near 80 degrees. It's just a light jacket weather right now. It's 62 degrees right now. Well, I hope you can join Classical IPR tonight at the Little Fleet in downtown Traverse City for Classical Happy Hour. That's from 5:30 until 7:30. And we'll welcome Joe Skarick and Kyle Stocknick of Viridian Strings. And also one of their violinist friends is going to join them for some great music and community connection. That's at the Little Fleet in Traverse City tonight, starting at 5:30. And the Viridian Strings will be performing a couple of other concerts in the area this week. Friday night at 7 at the Alluvion in Traverse City. And then also Saturday night at 7 at Oliver Art Center in Frankfurt. Those programs are called Undercurrents. They'll have piano quartets by Schumann and Brahms in the Friday and Saturday night concerts. All of the information that you need can be found on our summer concert guide, interlakenpublicradio.org/summer26. Well, here are Viridian Strings performing the first movement of a string trio by Jean Croix. This was recorded just this summer here in Interlaken. Nathan Meltzer's the violinist here, Joe Skarick, viola, and Kyle Stocknick, cello.

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like fresh bread right out of the oven. That was recorded in concert in Dendrino's Chapel just a week ago today. Music you'll hear only on Classical IPR. Viridian Strings with the first movement of Jean Croix's string trio, the first movement. I hope that you can come out to Little Fleet in Traverse City tonight starting at 5:30 for IPR's Classical Happy Hour. Viridian Strings will provide the music, and the rest of us will provide the connection and the companionship with each other. I'm Christy Lesperance. Thank you for joining me this morning. It's 14 minutes past 8 o'clock. I've got some Aaron Copland, a little bit of early music coming up, and some Bartok. But looking ahead to the weekend, Saturday night at 7 o'clock, the World Youth Wind Symphony will perform works by American composers David Maslanska and Aaron Copland. That'll be in Kresge Auditorium at Interlaken. And you can attend in person or you can stream the concert live through webcast, available at live.interlaken.org. Details about attending on our summer concert guide, interlakenpublicradio.org.

/summer26. Well, here's a little Copland, the variations on a shaker melody. Captain Douglas Moore leads the U.S. Air Force Band in this work by Aaron Copland here on Classical IPR.

That was the U.S. Air Force Band of the Golden West, led by Captain Douglas Monroe, with Copland's Variations on a Shaker Melody here on Classical IPR. Well, there's just so much going on. I keep telling you about events. All of them can be found on our summer concert guide at interlochenpublicradio.org/summer26. You've probably noticed that in northern Michigan, we don't take it easy in the summer. We lean in to the music and the offerings and the events, and it's just so joyful because it's great to get out and to be among people in gorgeous weather and in this great community. Well, tonight at 7 o'clock, the Benzie Community Band will play at the Community Center at Lake Ann United Methodist Church in Lake Ann. And of course, you'll find that information along with all other sorts of events on that concert guide. Well, let's listen to Gerald Trimble now. Here he's playing the bass viola da gamba with some kind of early music from Playford's Dancing Master. That was a collection of songs that was made in the early English, the early Baroque. And this collection of songs also had instructions on how to dance to them, which I think is really great. We're going to hear the Black Nag and the Duke of Norfolk.

0: from an album called Uncharted, a Viola da Gamba adventure. You can hear the sense of adventure in that playing. We heard the Black Nag and the Duke of Norfolk from that traditional music from that album, performed by bass viola da gambist Gerald Trimble, along with percussionist River Gagarin and double bassist Elliot Vodopian. You're listening to Classical IPR. I'm Christy L'Esperance. So glad to spend this time with you. I hope your Wednesday is off to a good start. We have beautiful weather ahead of us. Right now, 62 degrees, just a few clouds. Our high should reach near 80 degrees today with sunshine. Tomorrow, sunny, highs in the mid-80s. And then looking ahead to the weekend, I call Friday the weekend, mostly cloudy start to the day Friday with highs in the low 80s. And we'll see a chance of showers and thunderstorms mid-afternoon on Friday and maybe in the morning on Saturday. On the weekend, highs will be in the mid-70s. Just beautiful weather ahead.
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Greetings from outdoors. Hungarian composer Béla Bartók wrote From the Diary of a Fly as a teaching piece, presumably for very advanced piano students. The piece describes the insect's frantic narrative using clever musical onomatopoeia. It perfectly mimics the erratic flight patterns and clashing sonic buzzing sound of a fly. The music follows the insect first in an aimless search for food, but then it becomes entangled in a spider web. Finally, after a vigorous, agitated struggle, the fly escapes the bonds of the web. What is a happy ending in Bartók's piece might or might not be replicated here at the Interlaken Arts Camp. Every overhang, dorm and cabin eave, and light pole on campus is draped in spiderwebs. And indeed, insects of all sizes become entangled in the sticky silk. Our little birds know this. I love watching chickadees, nuthatches, and tufted titmice attack these webby structures. For them, a spider's web is an all-you-can-eat banquet. It supplies a constant stream of protein-rich insects and the highly nutritious spiders themselves, with which the birds can feed both themselves and their growing nestlings. But it takes incredible agility. One wrong move, and the sticky silk entraps their wings. I've never personally seen hummingbirds harvest insects from the webs here, but to supplement nectar, they are known to swipe trapped gnats out of the silk for vital protein. And hummingbirds don't just raid webs for food. They actively collect the silk to build their tiny cup-shaped nests. When hummingbird hatchlings begin to grow, they normally would outgrow their tiny nurseries, except the spider silk woven into the walls allows the nest to flex. The structure physically stretches to accommodate the growing babies, expanding week by week until they fledge. Bartók's fly escaped, and I'm sure many do here. The local spiders certainly feed plenty on their own prey, but around camp, spider webs proved to be much more than an insect trap. Besides being beautiful, they are the ultimate breeding season bird feeders. I'm Kagan Haringa, outdoors.

That was From the Diary of a Fly from Bela Bartok's Microcosmos, performed there by Yeno Yando. Well, tomorrow evening at 7:30, the Baroque on Beaver Festival Orchestra will perform at the Beaver Island Community Center, all the way out there on Beaver Island. And that concert will feature their young soloist competition winner, Bhargava Kulkarni, performing the solo role in Haydn's Cello Concerto No. 1. There will also be works by Mendelssohn and Bach on that program. More details are on our summer concert guide at interlochenpublicradio.org/summer26. Well, how about a little bit of Bach right now? This is his flute sonata in E major. James Galway's the flutist. Sarah Cunningham plays viola da gamba here, and Philip Mohl harpsichord.

0: Johann Sebastian Bach's Flute Sonata in E Major here on Classical IPR. That was James Galway, along with viola da gambist Sarah Cunningham and harpsichordist Philip Moll. You can hear a whole hour of Bach from 5 until 6 every weekday evening right here on Classical IPR as Emma Stadelman hosts A Well-Tempered Commute.
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0: I'm Christy Lesperance. I've got the Boston Pops up next with a salute to Fred Astaire, who was actually born Frederick Austerlitz in Omaha, Nebraska. He began dancing when he was 4 years old, performing with his older sister Adele in vaudeville, and he was considered the less talented sibling until Adele retired so she could get married. Well, his first big Hollywood screen test did not go over so well. The evaluation read, "Can't act, can't sing, balding, can dance a little." Well, the rest is history, and we'll be able to chart that history, possibly, in a Fred Astaire biopic starring Tom Holland as Fred Astaire, set to begin shooting in January 2027. I hope that does happen. Well, here's a salute to Fred Astaire performed by the Boston Pops Orchestra, led by John Williams.

The Boston Pops Orchestra, John Williams conducting them in a salute to Fred Astaire here on Classical IPR. This is Interlochen Public Radio, WIAA, Interlochen 88.7 FM, WIAB, Mackinac City 88.5 FM, and W234BU, Traverse City 94.7 FM. 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I'm Christy Lesperance. Thanks so much for joining me this morning. We've got some musical birthdays to celebrate. Born this day in 1883 was Manuel Infante. He was a Spanish composer whose music was really heavy on the folk rhythms, the flamenco themes, and the soul of southern Spain. He carried that Spanish vibe to France when he moved there in his mid-20s, and he lived there in France for most of his life. And the concerts he hosted there introduced French audiences to traditional Spanish music. His Danzas Andaluzas is a perfect example of that, and we're going to hear it now, performed by Katia and Marielle Lebec.

0: Almost missed the last movement there. I do love that piece. That was Danzas Andalusas by Manuel Infante, performed there by Katia and Marielle Lebec. Manuel Infante was born this day in 1883. You're listening to Classical IPR.
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0: Well, born 101 years ago today, Mikis Theodorakis was a Greek classical and film composer who began writing songs as a child on the island of Chios. More impressive because he had no access to musical instruments on that island. Well, eventually he composed more than 1,000 songs, symphonies, ballets, and film scores. He's probably best known for his theme music to the 1964 movie Zorba the Greek, which you will hear at Greek festivals every year. You'll also hear it in just a moment. He was very active politically. He fought against the Axis powers in World War II and later opposed the Greek military junta of 1967 to 1974, which banned his

music. And from the late 40s to 1970, he was imprisoned 5 times in notorious camps on remote islands and internally in Greece. In 1970, after an international outcry led by icons like Dmitri Shostakovich, Leonard Bernstein, and Arthur Miller, he was released and allowed to leave Greece. Well, we're going to hear 3 selections of music by Mikis Theodorakis, starting with a piece that he composed in 1992 for the Barcelona Olympic Games, Canto Olimpico, or Ode to Zeus. After that, we'll hear Zorba's Dance from Zorba the Greek. We start with John Williams leading the Boston Pops Orchestra and the Tanglewood Festival Chorus.

Opa! If you've ever attended a Greek festival, you have heard that music. That was Zorba's Dance from Zorba the Greek, from the original motion picture soundtrack. That music written by Mikis Theodorakis, who was born this day in 1925. Before that, we heard his Canto Olimpico, Ode to Zeus, performed by the Boston Pops Orchestra. Well, Mikis Theodorakis would celebrate his birthday today. He composed this next piece, Epitaphios, in 1958 while he was waiting in a car for his wife in Paris, composing the first 8 songs of this on the spot. What was she doing? Anyway, he'd seen a newspaper photograph of a grieving mother mourning her son, who was a tobacco worker killed during a 1936 strike. This music was absolutely defiant. Despite bans and attempts from the Greek government to clear jukeboxes, the public embraced the music in taverns and turned the piece into an anthem of freedom. This is Epitaphios, performed by guitarist Nicholas Galousis, who recorded this in Interlaken in 2019. Music by Mikis Theodorakis.

was recorded right here in Interlaken in 2019. Mikis Theodorakis' Epitaphios, performed there by guitarist Nicholas Galousas. You're listening to Classical IPR. I'm Christy Lesperance. So glad to spend this time with you. Well, you know, I'm still fairly new to Northern Michigan. We've been here about a year and a half. And my husband and I were walking, we were hiking out last weekend, and just marveling at the sandy paths among the pines. We thought, there can't be many sandy pine forests, can there? Well, apparently, Fontainebleau Forest in France is like that. Camille Saint-Saëns composed his Piano Concerto No. 1 when he was 23, and he said that he was inspired by the natural beauty of the Fontainebleau Forest, where he would go picnicking with his friends. Well, I looked up pictures, and it turns out that is one of those sandy pine forests with deciduous trees, too. You can imagine that easily, then, while you're listening to this Piano Concerto No. 1 in D major by Camille Saint-Saëns. The BBC Philharmonic Orchestra is led by Edward Gardner, and the pianist is Louis Lortie.

0: pianist Louis Lorty with the BBC Philharmonic led by Edward Gardner in Camille Saint-Saëns' Piano Concerto No. 1, written when Saint-Saëns was 23 years old. He said it was inspired by the natural beauty of the Fontainebleau Forest, where he would go picnicking with his friends. 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I'm Christy Lesperance. I've really loved spending this time with you this morning and sharing this music together. I'll be back tomorrow morning from 7 until 10. Right now, it is 70 degrees. It should be a beautiful day. A high today near 80 degrees with sunshine throughout the day. Tomorrow, mid-80s and sunny. And looking for the end of the week and the weekend, mostly cloudy start to the day on Friday with highs in the low 80s. We'll see a chance of showers and thunderstorms in the mid-afternoon hours of Friday. And then Saturday, some morning showers are likely, highs in the mid-70s and mostly sunny with highs in the mid-70s on Sunday. Well, I don't think you can beat that weather. That just is awesome. Great time to head out and go to concerts, meet the community. Tonight, Classical IPR's Classical Happy Hour starts at 5:30 at the Little Fleet in downtown Traverse City. We'll be enjoying music provided by the Viridian Strings and just all of this great community connection. I hope to see you there. That's at 5:30 tonight at the Little Fleet.
1: Every once in a while, you'll see marked on a deck of cards or something the phrase, "for entertainment purposes only." Don't gamble, don't place your life savings on the line, do not take this seriously. Mozart's divertimentos could be labeled that way, "for entertainment purposes only." That's how they were intended, at any rate. And yet they always rise above the level of background music. There's always a little bit of drama, layers of interest, extra seasoning. All the stuff that takes Mozart beyond diversion and into sit up and pay attention. From APM, American Public Media, this is Performance Today. I'm Valerie Kaler. Some diverting Mozart on the way this hour. Mozart for strings, just over 20 minutes ahead. Right now, Mozart for piano. Here's Robert Levin playing the second movement, the Andante, from the Sonata No. 16 on one of Mozart's own forte pianos in Salzburg, Austria.

That Andante is the second movement of Mozart's Piano Sonata No. 16. Pianist Robert Levin made that recording in Salzburg, Austria, playing one of Mozart's own pianos. Still to come this hour, a visit to Houston to hear Rocco play Mozart's Divertimento No. 1 for strings. From APM, American Public Media, this is Performance Today, taking you to concerts around the world. I'm Valerie Kaler. Conductor Deljana Lazarova was born and raised in Bulgaria. Her studies took her to the U.S. and to Zurich, and she's become what she calls a musical migrant. She's currently hopping between home bases in Switzerland, the U.K., and the U.S., and travels all over the world to work with different orchestras. Lazarova says music has helped her form connections, even amid cultural differences. During her first visit to the United States, she learned that when she was asked, "How are you?" in the U.S., people want just a simple, "Oh, I'm fine." But in her home country of Bulgaria, you actually stop and tell the truth, including all your complaints. When Lazarova responded according to Bulgarian custom, she felt her musical co-workers weren't listening, and she felt misunderstood. But as soon as they sat down to play music together, she felt like they were connecting and communicating on a deeper level. She said, quote, "Migration seems like something natural for musicians. No matter where we are, we always find a common language." Let's hear conductor Deljana Lazarova connecting with an orchestra of young players from around the world. She's conducting the Texas Festival Orchestra, as they're called, at the Round Top Festival Institute in Round Top, Texas, playing the Nocturnes for Orchestra by Claude Debussy.

The first movement, a beautifully ethereal musical picture of clouds. The second movement, which we just heard, a lively musical picture of outdoor festivals. The first two movements of the Nocturnes for Orchestra by French composer Claude Debussy. That concert took place at the Round Top Festival Institute in Round Top, Texas. Deliana Lazarova led the Texas Festival Orchestra. Every summer, about 100 talented young players, mostly in their early to mid-20s, converge on Round Top. They get a summertime intensive on what it takes to play in a world-class orchestra. They receive individual lessons, and they work as a group with great conductors, usually a different conductor every week. Always glad to share highlights from the talented young players at Round Top. In a moment, hopping from Round Top, Texas, about 95 miles southeast to Houston for some Mozart.

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1: It's July 29th, and this is your Michigan Minute. The newly formed General Motors Corporation came one step closer to becoming the automaker we know today when it acquired the country's leading luxury automaker, Cadillac, on this day in 1909. They paid a whopping $4.5 million, which today would be well over $130 billion. As the History Channel reports, what made the deal even more interesting is that Cadillac Automobile Company was founded out of the ruins of auto pioneer Henry Ford's second failed company. The shareholders of then-defunct Henry Ford Company drafted Detroit machinist Henry Leland to sell the company's portfolio, but he saw enough salvageable that he decided to create a new company. By 1909, the fledgling business had taken hold of enough in the market that Cadillac was added alongside the Buick and Oldsmobile brands to strengthen General Motors, which had been founded just the year before. And that is your Michigan Minute.
0: More than 200 years ago, a music writer essentially came up with the term easy listening, describing the musical form of a divertimento as music written to please the ear rather than to express different shades of emotion. So you'd have a divertimento at any kind of occasion where people would be doing other things, like eating or chatting or strolling about. In short, places where people were not paying complete attention. Mozart's versions of the divertimento, however, though defined as divertimenti, always included little unexpected turns, bits of playful humor, and other things to catch the ear and make you pay attention. Here is a divertimento for strings by Mozart, with Johannes Debus conducting Rocco at home in Houston.

0: Even two centuries ago, there was a term for easy listening. Music meant solely to please the ear, divertimenti. The term wasn't meant to diminish the music in any way, just an acknowledgement of the fact that the music was going to be played while people were doing something else, eating or walking around, chatting. Even though Mozart wrote divertimenti, it was always hard to do anything other than pay close attention. We just heard Mozart's Divertimento No. 1 for strings in concert at St. John the Divine Church in Houston, Texas. Johannes Debus conducted Rocco in that performance. If you would like to be re-diverted, you can listen to Rocco's Mozart performance again. 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

You may remember that in April of 2024, there was a total solar eclipse. The moon completely blocked out the sun for just a couple of minutes. That total eclipse was visible in this country, along a line from Texas up through Oklahoma and Missouri, all the way across to Pennsylvania, Vermont, Maine, and more. The musical ensemble 5x5 saw this coming on the calendar, and they asked American composer Mark Mellits to write a piece called Eclipse. And we're about to hear the world premiere performance, a concert that took place in the Strasbourg Planetarium in Rochester, New York. 15 minutes of music following the experience of a total eclipse. It begins with the moon slowly moving across the face of the sun. The group 5x5 gave this performance for a small audience inside the planetarium at the Rochester Museum and Science Center in Rochester, New York. If you can, I encourage you to sit back for the next 15 minutes or so, close your eyes, imagine you're in the planetarium with colorful moving images projected overhead. The sun and moon in a slow dance, stars, nebula, galaxies, gracefully dipping and swirling. Music called Eclipse by Mark Mellits.

0: That was the world premiere performance of a piece called Eclipse by composer Mark Mellits. He wrote that in anticipation of the total solar eclipse visible in the United States April 8th, 2024, on a line from Texas up through the Midwest, through New York State and Maine and beyond. Millions of people across the country and even around the world became eclipse pilgrims, crossing states, provinces, even oceans, to spend just a few minutes in the shadow of the moon. People planned for years for this secular pilgrimage, gathering with strangers for the shared moment of awe. We heard the world premiere performance of Eclipse by Mark Mellits from a concert for a small audience inside the Stroessenberg Planetarium at the Rochester Museum and Science Center in Rochester, New York. The ensemble 5x5 commissioned that piece from Mark Mellits, and 5x5 gave that performance inside the planetarium with images projected on the dome overhead, the moon and sun in a slow dance amid swirling stars and galaxies. Always interested in your thoughts on the music we share on our show? Send us a note via the contact form on the PT page at yourclassical.org. I'm Valerie Kaler. 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
2: It's just a few weeks past the solstice, and the real heat of summer is yet to come. Some shorebirds are already on their way south, but most songbirds will be here for a while longer. What's the best time of day to look for them? Well, many birds are most active in the morning, not long after sunrise, taking advantage of the abundance of insects at that hour. As summer waxes and temperatures rise, midday heat sends people inside, and birds take a siesta too. And then, both birds and bugs rev up again in the late afternoon. In the early morning, and again near dusk, just about the time mosquitoes are biting, that's when birds are busiest. One exception is gulls. You'll see them soaring and feeding throughout the day, because their preferred foods, whether a salmon fry or a French fry, are available all day long. Hummingbirds are out and about too, because their frantic metabolism requires that they feed almost constantly. But mostly, midday is a quiet time for birds. Are you looking for birds this summer? The cooler parts of the day are the best for a stroll and best for watching birds. For Bird Note, I'm Mary McCann.

Also on the way, the Imani Winds in concert. Right now, let's hear their lively take on music by 20th century French composer Jean Francais, the second movement of his Wind Quintet No. 1.

second movement from a wind quintet by Jean Francais, a recording from the Imani Winds. They'll be back later in the hour with music by Schifrin. From APM, American Public Media, this is Performance Today. I'm Valerie Kaler. So glad you're here to share our musical adventures and discoveries. So picture this. It's the winter of 1809 heading into 1810. Napoleon's army has extended the French Empire almost all the way across Europe. Let's focus on the bustling cultural city of Vienna. Among the civilians in Vienna, a composer and pianist named Beethoven. The French took the city of Vienna in 1809 by force. For a while, they were raining artillery shells down all across the city. Beethoven took shelter in his brother's basement, covering his head with pillows to try to protect his hearing from all the explosions. A few years earlier, Beethoven had seen Napoleon as a liberator, and now Beethoven was furious with Napoleon, saw him as just another power-hungry dictator. So with all of that going on, Beethoven was invited to write music for a new production of a play, the story of a heroic Dutchman in the 1500s fighting against oppression, a champion of liberty. Beethoven saw the whole thing as a way of defying Napoleon. He was so excited about the project, he refused to be paid for his services. Here is that passionate, defiant, heroic-sounding overture Beethoven wrote in 1810 for the play Egmont.

Music by Beethoven, an 8-minute-long insult aimed directly at Napoleon. The Egmont Overture by Beethoven, music for a play about a brave freedom fighter. The story was about a 16th-century Dutchman working to end Spanish tyranny. But at the time of the play, 1810, it was clearly meant as a metaphorical jab at Napoleon, who was in control of half of Europe, and who, in Beethoven's view, was the worst kind of dictator. We heard Beethoven's Egmont Overture from a concert in Jackson Hole, Wyoming.

0: in Walk Festival Hall. Donald Runicles led the Grand Teton Music Festival Orchestra. That festival was founded in 1962, and their first concerts were held in Jackson Lake Lodge, a local high school gym, and a big old tent in Teton Village. A dozen years later, the Walk Festival Hall opened, and it has served as the musical heart of the festival since 1974. In a moment, do you know what it means to miss New Orleans? 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
1: This is Bob Mulder with Ephemeris for Wednesday, July 29th. Today the sun will be up for 14 hours and 46 minutes, setting at 9:12, and it will rise tomorrow at 6:26. The moon at full today will rise at 9:30 this evening. Let's take our weekly look at the whereabouts of the naked eye planets. By 9:45 p.m. tonight, a bit over a half hour after sunset, Venus will be easily spotted in the western sky. The telescope will show a tiny gibbous disk of Venus. It's now closer than the sun at 76.5 million miles away from us. We are 18 days from Venus' greatest elongation east from the sun at 45.9 degrees. It's within a degree of that now. In the morning, Saturn and Mars will be visible in the southeast and east, respectively. Mars is competing with the brighter stars of winter, including the orange Aldebaran and the red giant star Betelgeuse.
0: The city of New Orleans has a history going back more than three centuries and a long history of changing names. It was founded as a French colony in the year 1718 with the French name La Nouvelle-Orléans. 50 years later, the city passed from French rule to Spanish, and it was known as Nueva Orleans for about 40 years. Then it was briefly back under French rule and then sold to the U.S. as part of the Louisiana Purchase. We translated the name one more time as New Orleans. Composer Lalo Schifrin found great inspiration in that city. Lalo Schifrin, longtime classical and jazz and even tango pianist, and a composer who loved nothing more than creating elegant blends of styles. He was a big fan of the diverse music scene in the Mississippi Delta. Here's a piece that goes to the original name of the town and which covers lots of stylistic ground, ending up in a kind of New Orleans jazz shout. A piece called La Nouvelle Orléans, music for wind quintet by Lalo Schifrin.

0: La Nouvelle Orléans. Lalo Schifrin wrote that music in 1987, a musical tribute to the city of New Orleans. Borrowing the old French name, the original name of the city, La Nouvelle Orléans. The Imani Winds gave that performance in Syracuse, New York, in a concert sponsored by the Syracuse Friends of Chamber Music. Lalo Schifrin was born in Buenos Aires, Argentina, into a quite musical family. Went to study at the Paris Conservatory and started making a name for himself as a jazz pianist. Dizzy Gillespie heard him play and invited Lalo Schifrin to come to the U.S. as his pianist and arranger. In 1958, Schifrin arrived in the States, and his musical life continued to unfold and expand. Grammys, Emmys, even an honorary Oscar. Lalo Schifrin passed away in 2025 at the age of 93. In a moment, Mr. Lopez Gavilan's Wonder Emporium. 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

Cuban composer and pianist Aldo López Gavilán loves all kinds of music, and you can hear his love of these many styles in his 2017 piano concerto called Emporium. López Gavilán draws on elements of blues and gospel, traditional music from Cuba, Zimbabwe, and elsewhere, and some musical reflections on the classical tradition. He says he wants to use the concerto to make connections across cultures and build spiritual bridges. Let's hear it, this musical emporium where many cultures meet. The composer and pianist is Aldo López Gavilán, joined by the Boulder Philharmonic Orchestra. This is Emporium.

Aldo Lopez Gavilan says he wrote a big ending, hoping for a big audience response. And that is exactly how it worked out. That was a piano concerto called Emporium by Cuban composer Aldo Lopez Gavilan. He was also the piano soloist in that performance. Conductor Michael Butterman led the Boulder Philharmonic Orchestra in concert at Mackey Auditorium in Boulder, Colorado. Aldo Lopez Gavilan says the idea for that piece came when he wrote a simple tune for his twin daughters' birthdays. He imagined a beautiful place full of wonder and curiosities from around the world, an emporium. We first broadcast the world premiere of Emporium back in 2017 from a concert at the Classical Tahoe Festival. Lopez Gavilan has now performed it with orchestras all around the world. We're so glad to share it again from a recent performance in Colorado. Emporium by Aldo Lopez Gavilan.

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1: This is the Composer's Datebook for July 29th. I'm John Burge. On today's date in 1962, the Symphony No. 5 for Strings by the German-born American composer Jean Gouché received its premiere performance at Chautauqua, New York. Romeo Maximilian Eugene Ludwig Gouché was born in Berlin in 1907. His father, a well-to-do European businessman, was not amused by the notion of his son wasting his time on music, even though the famous Berlin-based composer-pianist Ferruccio Busoni confirmed the young man's talent. And so, Jean Gouché ran away from home, abandoning any hope of a sizable inheritance in the process, and came to America. He studied at the universities of Minnesota and Iowa. In the 1950, at age 43, produced his first symphony. Jean Gouché would go on to compose 6 symphonies in all, plus an hour-long symphonic work for chorus and orchestra titled Akhenaten, premiered by Leonard Slatkin and St. Louis Symphony in 1983. For most of his life, despite fellowships and commissions, Gouché lived modestly with his wife Marion in a cottage in White Bear Lake, Minnesota. Gouché died in the fall of 2001, a year after this Cincinnati Symphony recording of his 5th symphony was reissued. Composer's Datebook is produced by APM, American Public Media, in conjunction with the American Composers Forum, reminding you that all music was once new.

0: Live from NPR News, I'm Lakshmi Singh. A Capitol Hill hearing where lawmakers question Anthony Fauci has just ended. A GOP-led committee asked the veteran public health experts about his role in the government's response to the coronavirus pandemic. A number of Republican lawmakers, including Senator Rand Paul of Kentucky, the committee chair, questioned Dr. Fauci about whether he covered up any evidence indicating COVID might have originated in a lab, which remains an unproven claim.
1: Publicly, Anthony Fauci promoted the theory that the virus arose naturally, while privately, he was well aware of a mountain of evidence suggesting the virus originated in the lab. The American people deserve answers. The American people deserve to know why dangerous research was funded by NIAID in a totalitarian country in a lab that lacked acceptable safety standards.
0: Today, Dr. Fauci opted to invoke the Fifth.
2: Although it pains me to do so, because of the respect I have for the legislative branch of government and my decades-long record of cooperating with Congress, under the advice of my attorneys, I will invoke my right under the Fifth Amendment of the Constitution to refrain from answering your questions. Thank you.
0: Before leaving office, former President Joe Biden preemptively granted Fauci a full pardon, but some Republicans had warned Fauci could still be prosecuted for perjury if he lied under oath. President Trump and the Department of Justice are asking the U.S. Supreme Court to toss an $83 million defamation verdict columnist E. Jean Carroll won. Carroll accuses Trump of sexually assaulting her years ago in a department store fitting room. Trump later accused her of fabricating the allegation for publicity. A jury awarded Carroll damages, but government attorneys say Trump cannot be sued for comments he made during his first term as president. The United States and Saudi Arabia launched a wave of airstrikes targeting Iranian-backed militias in Iraq today. NPR's Jana Raff reports the armed group said at least 20 of their fighters were killed.
3: The U.S. and Saudi Arabia have blamed the Iran-backed militias in Iraq for drone attacks on Saudi oil facilities this week. Iraq's prime minister, who met President Trump last week in Washington, convened an emergency security meeting in Baghdad after the airstrikes. The U.S. has been pressing Prime Minister Ali Azadi to rein in Iranian-affiliated militias that are part of Iraq's official defense forces. Jordan's military also said it shot down five Iranian missiles early Wednesday. Iran has been targeting U.S. bases in the kingdom. Jane Araf, NPR News, Amman.
0: At last check on Wall Street, the Dow is down 864 points. 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
5: From IPR News in Interlaken, I'm Ed Ronco. An independent investigation has revealed dozens of instances of sexual abuse committed against students at Interlaken Center for the Arts. The school hired a Massachusetts law firm to determine the extent of the abuse at Interlaken after an alumna from the 1970s came forward and said a faculty member had abused her. The findings were made public yesterday and include 70 firsthand accounts of sexual abuse from the 1950s through the 2010s. None of the 47 faculty, staff, or other adults accused of misconduct still work at Interlaken. About a third of them have died in the years since the abuse occurred. Trey Devi is president of Interlaken Center for the Arts. He says the school commissioned the report to learn the truth about and learn from its past.
6: We can do the right thing. We can apologize for the harm that happened here. And we can do the right thing by sharing our commitment to get even better.
5: Devi says in the last 25 years or so, Interlaken has strengthened protocols on reporting misconduct and given students more ways to report abuse, including anonymous online reporting tools. We have more on this story on our website, iprnews.org, including a long conversation with Devi. And we should note, Interlaken owns the broadcast license for IPR, but no senior Interlaken official had any say in the content of this story. Jim Dyer, the Leelanau County Administrator, who is on leave as his workplace conduct is investigated, tells the Leelanau Ticker he no longer expects to return to his job. He said, quote, he's done with these people. This is IPR News.
7: 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WIAA, Interlochen. 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This is Tyler Castellanos with you on Music at Midday on this Wednesday afternoon. And before we get into the program, we've got another Studio A for you this afternoon. The Viridian Strings are back, and they were here yesterday recording in our very own Studio A. Here is that session right now.

0: Welcome to Studio A at Interlochen Public Radio. I'm Amanda Sewell. For the third time this summer, we are so happy to have Viridian Strings with us here in Studio A. And we're also glad to have a live studio audience with us for this recording today. Let's have each of the four of you briefly introduce yourselves, tell us what instrument you play, and play a little bit on your instrument for us.
1: My name is Claire Wells, and I play the violin. And this is what it sounds like.
2: My name is Joe Skerrick, and I'm the violist.
3: My name's Kyle Stocknick, and I play the cello,

0: My name is Umi. I play the piano.
1: And you did not pick those phrases that you just played coincidentally, right? We're going to be hearing those.
2: Yes, you will.
1: Later on in the pieces that you're going to play. Now, for those of you just meeting Viridian Strings for the first time, the co-founders, Joe Skarick and Kyle Stocknick, are both Northern Michigan natives and Interlochen Arts Academy alums. They come back home every summer for a few weeks and invite other friends and colleagues of theirs here to play chamber music around the region. So joining them this week are Claire Wells and Umi Garrett. And both of you two, this is not your first time playing with Viridian Strings here in Northern Michigan. Umi, you were here earlier this summer, and Claire, you've been here in past summers. What brings you back to the region and back to playing with Viridian Strings?
0: I'm very excited to be back, especially for this repertoire and playing with Claire. It's very exciting material, and the piano quartet repertoire, there's so much out there. And I think these two pieces, specifically the Schumann and the Brahms, that we will play later this week, are both iconic cornerstones of this repertoire. So I feel very honored to be here again.
3: The first time I came here, it was a really great time for so many reasons. And the nature here is kind of just the best, and being with these people and playing music together throughout the week and then performing them is like the highlight of it all. But getting to have some free time in this area and have a kind of easygoing space to allow us to just play and share, have food, good food. It's all just, you know, it's just a one thing that comes together. And so it's really great to be back.
1: So on your recitals this weekend, you are playing piano quartets by Robert Schumann and Johannes Brahms. Why did you choose those two pieces for this version of Viridian Strings and this set of recitals?
4: This pairing between Schumann and Brahms is kind of like a classic pairing. They were really, really good friends during their lifetime and really used each other to bounce ideas off of, get to know each other. Robert Schumann's wife, Clara Schumann, the real kind of breadwinner of the family, was also a huge influence on Brahms. So I feel like their music really, really goes hand in hand, and it shows kind of two sides of the same coin of their lives in Germany and around during that time. And the piano quartet repertoire is so wonderful to play. Schumann only wrote the one piano quartet, but Brahms has three of them. So to be able to pair probably one of my favorite by Brahms, the G minor, with Schumann's E flat is really exciting. It's a really deep and brooding kind of piece, the Brahms is, and the Schumann is just very light and beautiful and has his classic kind of sound. There's thickness and a lot of intrigue going on, but it's almost like the strings just kind of pop out of the piano. It's a really amazing texture that he's able to bring in this music.
1: So of the three Brahms quartets, did you choose the one you're playing because it's such a contrast, or did you all get to weigh in on which of the three you were going to play, or how did you decide which one you'd pair with the Schumann?
4: I think I take the reins, and I chose my favorite one.
1: But without much objection, it seems.
4: Without
1: like.
4: Any objection. Usually these guys are down to do anything. So that's why it's so great.
1: Well, you are going to play two movements from the Robert Schumann

To play two movements from the Robert Schumann Piano Quartet in Studio A today. We'll start with the first movement. It starts slowly, sostenuto assai, and then it'll pick up into allegro ma non troppo.

0: We are in Studio A at Interlochen Public Radio in front of a live studio audience. We heard the musicians of Viridian Strings, Claire Wells, Joe Skerrick, Kyle Stocknick, and Umi Garrett playing the first movement of the piano quartet by Robert Schumann. Okay, folks, the parts that were those sort of cadential parts at the end of the sections where you're all playing together, how do you do that when you're all just playing together like that?
1: You watch the fingers helps a lot, actually. Not the eyes, but, you know, the bow and the fingers give a lot of information. And you're hopefully counting two, so it's kind of matching up two levels of anticipation. And usually that helps.
0: So are you, Joe, are you watching Kyle and Claire together then? Or, like, are you watching, like, how do you...
1: Yeah, bow. Yeah, maybe Kyle's bow and Claire's fingers. Usually I can see her fingers and I can see Kyle's bow better.
2: See, now I keep my eyes closed while you're doing that.
1: Yeah, right. Yeah, that's why I want to
0: play. I saw you had your eyes closed, Claire, and I thought, oh my gosh, she's a...
2: Well, I guess for me it's a big matter of trust.
1: Right.
2: And then you know how these pieces go... But it's all about, like, how the people that you're playing with for the first time, how do they play it and how do we play it together? So it's like a matter of trust. And a lot of the times just listening will bring you together, because everyone's going to probably get inspired and want to do something, and you just need to be there and listening. So I close my eyes. I can hear them, though.
0: And Umi, you're back there at the piano. How do you stay attuned to what everyone's doing?
3: Well, my collaborators are all really wonderful at cueing, so that's really helpful. But it's also trust, like Claire said. There's some moments where I can't really look up. So I definitely feel like, you know, either Joe or Kyle or Claire, they're locking into what I'm doing. So it's a bit of give and take there as well. We usually follow Claire, but sometimes it goes with, you know, whoever's playing the main line or whatever. And I think also in rehearsal, we work really hard to try and find a pulse that we all can feel together. And so even if the tempo is changing a little bit, or if we're moving forward, or if we're pulling back, just rehearsing that so we can feel it together is really important.
0: I wanted to talk a little bit about what you folks are doing this week in addition to the two recitals on your schedule. You're working with us here at IPR on a couple of things. You're playing Friday night at the Alluvion and Saturday night at the Oliver Arts Center. But Wednesday night, Kyle and Joe, we have you presenting our classical happy hour concert at the Little Fleet in Traverse City. But we have a last minute program change.
4: Yes, so we're going to invite our friend who's here, Claire Wells, and she'll be playing some of the Goldberg variations with us, so it'll be really fun.
0: Claire, I'd like to know how that conversation went when they were like, do you want to come to the food trucks and the outdoor bar and play Bach? Is that pretty much how it went?
2: Well, yes, because I just was in Copenhagen playing the whole Goldberg variations right before I came here, and... Kyle and Joe were just talking about what they were going to do on Wednesday, and they were just like, do you want to play Goldberg? And I was like, yeah.
0: Who doesn't? So yes, we have a surprise addition to the program, including Bach's Goldberg variation. Now, Joe and Kyle, that gets you two off the hook for having to play a little less rep maybe than you had been planning. What else can we look forward to hearing at the Little Fleet?
4: We'll play a little music probably by Paul Wianco, Beethoven, Bartok, Bach, all the B's that are important, and a W.
0: Well, we're really looking forward to it. And then Kyle and Joe and Umi are coming on air Sunday night. Does Umi know this yet? Have you told her that you are
1: She's
0: going?
1: Warm.
0: Okay. You folks are going to be our co-hosts Sunday night for the World Youth Symphony Orchestra broadcast here on Classical IPR. And Umi, no offense to Kyle and Joe, but I'm especially excited to get your perspective because they're playing the Shostakovich Symphony No. 5, which has a piano part in it.
3: Amazing.
0: Which is very unusual. So I'm looking forward to, I was going to offer to get you a score, and then I realized who I was talking to. So
3: a score would be great.
0: Probably already have it in your brain. So how are you folks feeling about making your radio hosting debut on Sunday night with us?
4: It's going to be amazing. Yeah.
1: They're not ready.
0: So join us Sunday night to hear our friends from Viridian Strings as co-hosts for the World Youth Symphony Orchestra. Let's have another movement of the Schumann. As if we didn't hear enough contrasting characters in the first movement, now we're going to hear the third movement, which is Andante Cantabile.

0: don't think any of us wanted to be the first to clap there. The end of that third movement of Robert Schumann's Piano Quartet in E-flat major. We're in Studio A at Interlochen Public Radio with Viridian Strings. This time around, it's Umi Garrett, Kyle Stocknick, Joe Skerrick, and Claire Wells.
1: Something wonderful about that movement is, on the radio you can't see this, but I'm sure that the people in the audience saw, during the beautiful viola solo, Robert Schumann asked for the cello to tune the C string down to a B flat. So instead of the C being the lowest note, the cello actually goes a whole step lower, so I can hold this octave while these guys ruminate on B flat. And it's a really, really amazing, stressful thing to do because you can't check it, really. I can do my best and I can try to listen through the wood of the instrument with my peg, but, you know, we do it live here at Viridian Strings.
0: You don't have a second stunt cello.
1: Yeah, some people do play it with two cellos They don't want to tune on stage. But I fortunately have mechanical pegs, so it makes it a lot more regular to tune it.
0: And as you were playing that movement, I was thinking about Robert Schumann's harmonic language, that, like, you think you're in one key and then, no, we're over here. Oh, just kidding. We were there for a phrase. And, like, how he moves around, and some of those harmonies sound like things that wouldn't come for 50 or 100 years later. It's really incredible.
1: Yeah, and this movement is really just a love song. A-B-A, old school love song for his for his wife.
0: Viridian Strings will present piano quartets by Johannes Brahms and Robert Schumann Friday night at the Alluvion in Traverse City and Saturday night at the Oliver Art Center in Frankfurt. We've got details at classicalipr.org. Viridian Strings, thank you folks so much for coming to Studio A today.
1: Thank you. Thank you.
0: Jack Connors engineered this edition of Studio A. Emma Stadelman is our digital content producer. I'm Amanda Sewell. Thanks for listening.
2: 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The Viridian Strings will be there as our next installment for the Classical Happy Hour at the Little Fleet, starting at 5:30. 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This is Tyler Castellanos with you this afternoon.
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2: 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Here is the National Philharmonic Orchestra, led by Riccardo Chailly. They're here performing the overture to William Tell.

0: The Overture to William Tell by Gioachino Rossini. That recording was by the National Philharmonic Orchestra with Ricardo Chailly.
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0: Welcome back to Music at Midday here on Classical IPR. This is Tyler Castellanos with you this Wednesday afternoon. In this next piece, I have a really fun one for you. This is music by Zequinha de Ebro. I have played this piece in grad school on a trumpet, and I most normally hear this piece on a trumpet, but I have this arrangement by Sam Palafian. If you know him, he was an amazing tuba player with the Boston Brass for a long time. Here is Patrick Sheridan, tubist with Rich Reidenauer, performing Tico Tico.

Did you know a tuba could play like that? It's pretty fun. That was Tico Tico, music by Zequinha de Abreu. Something that you would normally hear a trumpet play, but here is tubist Patrick Sheridan with pianist Rich Reidenauer. And both of those folks were our camp alumni. Patrick Sheridan, was at the Interlochen Arts Camp in the 1980s, and Rich Reidenauer was at the camp in the 1970s. Now to jump into another very silly tune, here is a piece by PDQ Bach, or better known as Professor Peter Schickele. This is Peter Schickele and John Kimura Parker playing the Concerto for Two Pianos Versus Orchestra, the third movement.

In classic fashion for music by PDQ Bach, there's a ton of different references throughout his music. That last one there at the very end was a little bit of Rhapsody in Blue. That was Professor Peter Schickele with John Kimura Parker performing the Concerto for Two Pianos versus Orchestra, the third movement with the New York Pickup Ensemble. Welcome back to Music at Midday here on Classical IPR, Interlaken Public Radio, WIAA, Interlaken 88.7 FM, WIAB, Mackinac City, 88.5 FM, W234BU, Traverse City, 94.7 FM. And some good news for you today. The Little Traverse Bay Humane Society recently installed its first Scan Me Home microchip scanning station outside the front entrance of its adoption center in Harbor Springs, according to 9 and 10 News. The station is available 24/7 to help reunite lost pets with their families quickly, even when the shelter is closed. Step-by-step instructions at the station guide users through scanning a pet for a microchip, searching the chip number through their databases, and submitting a lost and found report to the Little Traverse Bay Humane Society if the owner cannot immediately be located. So if you find a lost pet, swing by over there, give them a scan, see if they've got a microchip in there. Could help out many, many lost pets. The next piece I have for you this afternoon is another overture. This one is the Overture to the Bride of Messina. This overture was written in 1851 by Robert Schumann as an overture to the 1803 play by Friedrich Schiller. Here is the Polish National Radio Symphony Orchestra conducted by Johannes Waldner.

0: The Overture to the Bride of Messina by Robert Schumann. That was the Polish National Radio Symphony Orchestra, led by Johannes Wildner.
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0: The next piece I have for you this afternoon on Music at Midday is a classic piece in the Wind Band repertoire. It's not the first major, but one of the first. This is music by Gustav Holst. The second suite in F major, maybe a tiny bit easier to perform by a younger wind band, like a high school wind band, than the first suite, which is maybe more commonly found at a university. But this second suite still has a lot of really good music in there. Here is the Tokyo Kosei Wind Orchestra, led by Frederick Fennell, performing the second suite in F major.

the Tokyo Kosei Wind Orchestra, led by Frederick Fennell, performing the classic wind band piece by Gustav Holst, the second suite in F major. I've probably lost count how many times I've personally performed this piece with all different kinds of wind bands. It's a classic piece in the repertoire. You're listening to Music at Midday here on Classical IPR. This is Tyler Castellanos with you this Wednesday afternoon. It's 1:22, and the next piece I have for you is another piece by a British composer. This one, though, instead of Britain, we're looking at Scotland. Here is the Boston Pops Orchestra, led by Keith Lockhart, performing the Four Scottish Dances by Malcolm Arnold.

0: a classic piece by Malcolm Arnold that has versions for both orchestras and bands. I've played the band version of this piece, and it's a little deceptively difficult, but it's a lot of fun. That was the Four Scottish Dances by Malcolm Arnold, performed here by the Boston Pops Orchestra.
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0: The next piece this afternoon is a piece by Antonín Dvořák. Here is the String Quintet No. 3 in E-flat, the third movement here, performed by the Parker Quartet with special guest star Kim Kashkashian playing the viola.

The third movement from Antonin Dvorak's string quintet, not a quartet, there's five of them. The third one in E flat major, that was the Parker Quartet with special guest viola Kim Kashkashian. You're listening to Music at Midday here on Classical IPR, and we're going to jump back to the Baroque era. We're going to go back some time to a violin sonata by Johann Sebastian Bach. Here is Renaud Capuçon with pianist David Frey performing the violin sonata number 5 in F minor.

By Johann Sebastian Bach. That was the Violin Sonata number 5 in F minor, BWV 1018, performed here by violinist Renaud Capuçon and pianist David Frey. You're listening to Classical IPR, Interlochen Public Radio, WIAA, Interlochen, WIAB, Mackinac City, and W234BU, Traverse City. This is Tyler Castellanos with you, starting the last hour of Music at Midday here on this Wednesday afternoon. And if you need something to do today, you can come out to the Little Fleet at 5:30 p.m. this evening. You'll hear the Viridian Strings put on a nice concert for you all. Come out. Get some good food, get some good drinks, and listen to a nice string ensemble. The next piece I have for you this afternoon is another string quintet. I just played one about 30 minutes ago. Here's another one by a different composer from Johannes Brahms. This piece is highly regarded by Brahms himself, and it was composed and premiered in 1882. Here is the Juilliard String Quartet with special guest violist Walter Trampler performing the String Quintet No. 1 in F major by Johannes Brahms.

0: the String Quintet, number one in F major by Johannes Brahms. The performance here was by the Juilliard String Quartet with special guest violist Walter Trampler. Welcome back to Music at Midday here on Classical IPR. This is Tyler Castellanos with you this Wednesday afternoon. And before we get to the last two pieces here this afternoon, just a quick message.
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0: Now back to the music. The next piece I have for you this afternoon is a piano sonata by Ludwig von Beethoven. This one was written when he was 27 years old, and the subtitle for this one, the Grand Sonata Pathétique, was given by the publisher when it was first published. Here is Alfred Bindel playing the piano sonata number 8 in C minor, the Pathétique Sonata.

0: Alfred Brendel performing the piano sonata number 8 in C minor by Ludwig von Beethoven. That one is subtitled Pathetique. It was given by the publisher when Beethoven published this piece when he was 27 years old.
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0: Welcome back to Music at Midday here on Classical IPR. Just one more message about the event tonight. If you've got nothing going on starting at 5:30 p.m. this evening, come out to the Little Fleet in Traverse City. And you'll hear the third iteration of the Viridian Strings this summer. The Viridian Strings are started by two Interlochen Arts Academy alumni, and they come every summer with a handful of different friends, and they put on concerts in all different variations of string ensembles. They're excellent musicians. They were here yesterday for a Studio A session, and they've got a couple concerts going on this weekend. But you can hear them tonight for free at the Little Fleet in Traverse City starting at 5:30 p.m. Come on out, get some good food, get some good drinks, and hear some good music. 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This is Tyler Castellanos with you on this sunny Wednesday afternoon. It's 2:51 p.m. I've got one more piece to take you to the top of the hour before my friend Emma takes over for afternoon classical at 3 o'clock. Here is the Northwestern University Symphonic Wind Ensemble, led by Mallory Thompson, performing an outdoor overture by Aaron Copland. And a little bit about this piece. It was originally written in 1938 by Copland, and it was eventually transcribed for a wind ensemble by Aaron Copland some 10 years later. Here is an outdoor overture.

For countless people, being able to play the guitar has served as an entry point to a very successful career in music, especially when it comes to pop music, right? Well, picking up a guitar doesn't only lead to things like rock and roll. For one man from Cuba, the guitar opened the door to composition, conducting, and lots more. Hola, I'm Loki Karuna, and on this edition of Noteworthy, I'd like to highlight one of Cuba's finest, the guitarist, conductor, and composer known as Leo Brower. Señor Juan Leo Vigilio Brower Mezquida was born in 1939 and started his journey with the guitar when he was about 13. After giving his first public performance just a few years after starting the guitar, he was encouraged not only to continue his studies, but to write music for the instrument that shined a light on his heritage. So he did just that, with this Afro-Cuban lullaby being among his first original works for solo guitar.

0: Soon after his first public performance and writing his first compositions, he moved to the United States, where he continued his studies as a guitarist, composer, and later conductor. He eventually earned a highly coveted spot as a member of honor of the International Music Council, with his influence continuing to impact the guitar world and contemporary classical music overall, making Leo Brower one of the most noteworthy artists of our generation. Noteworthy is a production of WDAV Classical Public Radio.
1: Good afternoon. I'm Emma Stadelman joining you here on Classical IPR. Coming up in this 3 o'clock hour, look forward to music from Scriabin, but kicking things off, it's a piece from John Williams, featured in the movie 7 Years in Tibet, which came out in 1997. This is its main theme, and you'll hear the original film soundtrack with Yo-Yo Ma playing the cello.

From the 1997 movie 7 Years in Tibet, that was the main theme. You heard the original film soundtrack by John Williams. Featured on that soundtrack was Yo-Yo Ma playing the cello. I'm Emma Stadelman. Thanks for joining me this Wednesday afternoon. If you're looking for something to do later tonight, Viridian Strings will be playing at our classical happy hour at the Little Fleet. That's at 5:30, and it'll be a great time. The weather is beautiful, so come out and grab a drink. See Viridian Strings, a group that was founded by two Interlochen alums. Again, that's at 5:30 at the Little Fleet tonight. 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We're broadcasting live from the campus of Interlochen Center for the Arts. Up next is music from composer Alexander Scriabin. This is his Symphony No. 3 in C minor, also called the Divine Poem. It's conducted by Giuseppe Sinopoli with the New York Philharmonic. You'll also hear violin soloist Glenn Dichterow.

That was just an immaculate piece from Alexander Scriabin, one of my favorites, his Symphony No. 3 in C minor, also called the Divine Poem. It was performed by the New York Philharmonic under the direction of Giuseppe Sinopoli. You also heard featured violinist Glenn Dichterau. I'm Emma Stadelman. 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Now, how about some good news from here in northern Michigan? East Bay Township's Director of Planning and Zoning, Claire Carner, will receive the statewide 2026 Planning Leadership Award from the Michigan Association of Planning for her work in East Bay Township. She has helped advance trail development, secure funding for non-motorized transportation projects, and is planning efforts that improve safety, connectivity, and quality of life for its 11,600 residents. Beth Friend, East Bay Township Supervisor, said, "We're thrilled to see Claire recognized by her peers across the state." Next, the Little Traverse Bay Humane Society recently installed its first ScanMe home microchip scanning station outside the front entrance of its adoption center in Harbor Springs. That's according to 9 and 10 News. The station is available 24/7 to help reunite lost pets with their families more quickly, even when the shelter is closed. Step-by-step instructions at the station guide will guide users through scanning a pet for a microchip, searching the chip number through databases, and submitting a lost and found report to the Little Traverse Bay Humane Society if the owner cannot immediately be located. Finally, good news if you've been missing your backyard bird feeder. This week, Governor Whitmer signed a new bill into law easing wildlife feeding restrictions, allowing residents in specific areas to feed birds and backyard wildlife again. Under previous law, a person could be charged with a crime if a deer ate from a bird feeder placed in areas where deer and elk feeding orders are in effect. Up North Live reports that under the new law, bird and wildlife feeding is allowed as long as the feed is placed within 300 feet of a home and the total amount of feed on the ground is less than 2 gallons. That's your good news for Northern Michigan. 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Starting off this 4 o'clock hour, we'll have music from the 2001 rom-com Amelie. This is La Valse d'Amelie by Jan Tiersen, and it's performed by pianist Long Long.

0: Music from the 2001 rom-com Amelie. You heard La Valse d'Amelie by Jan Tiersen. It was performed by pianist Long Long.
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0: You're listening to Afternoon Classical here on Classical IPR. We're broadcasting live from the campus of Interlochen Center for the Arts. Up next is music from Edvard Grieg. This is his Norwegian Dance No. 2, performed by the New York Philharmonic under the direction of Leonard Bernstein.

Music from Edvard Grieg. That was his Norwegian Dance No. 2, performed by the New York Philharmonic under the direction of Leonard Bernstein. Well, if you're a fan of Leonard Bernstein, you have a lot to look forward to because Interlaken Arts Camp is putting on a production of West Side Story. Next week, there will be four shows, and the first is on Thursday. But if you want to get a sneak peek of that before the show premieres next week, I'll be talking to the actors who play Riff and Bernardo. That'll be tomorrow during my show in the 3 o'clock hour. So tune in for that to hear some fun music from West Side Story and to get a little look behind the scenes. I'm Emma Stadelman. You're listening to Afternoon Classical here on Classical IPR. Up next, music from Rachmaninoff. This is his Prelude in B minor, performed by Interlaken Arts Academy alum John Kane at the piano.

Minor, performed by pianist John Cain. Cain is an Interlochen Arts Academy alumni. He attended in the 1970s. Up next, music from Imogen Holst. This is her piece, The Fall of the Leaf, performed by cellist Thomas Hewitt Jones.

Music of Imogen Holst, that was The Fall of the Leaf, performed by cellist Thomas Hewitt Jones. I'm Emma Stadelman, and you're listening to Afternoon Classical here on Classical IPR. Up next, we'll have music from the musical Funny Face. This movie stars Audrey Hepburn and Fred Astaire, who play a shy bookshop clerk and a fashion photographer who travel to Paris together, and that leads to romance and many iconic dance numbers. This is the overture from that movie by George Gershwin. It's performed by the Philharmonic Promenade Orchestra under the direction of Ian Sutherland.

0: music from the movie musical Funny Face that came out in 1957 and starred Fred Astaire and Audrey Hepburn. The music was by George Gershwin, and you heard it performed by the Philharmonic Promenade Orchestra under the direction of Ian Sutherland. I'm Emma Stadelman. Thanks so much for joining me this Wednesday afternoon, July 29th. Now, how about we head outdoors with Kagan Hiringa?
1: Greetings from outdoors. Hungarian composer Béla Bartók wrote From the Diary of a Fly as a teaching piece, presumably for very advanced piano students. The piece describes the insect's frantic narrative using clever musical onomatopoeia. It perfectly mimics the erratic flight patterns and clashing sonic buzzing sound of a fly. The music follows the insect first in an aimless search for food, but then it becomes entangled in a spider web. Finally, after a vigorous, agitated struggle, the fly escapes the bonds of the web. What is a happy ending in Bartók's piece might or might not be replicated here at the Interlaken Arts Camp. Every overhang, dorm and cabin eave, and light pole on campus is draped in spiderwebs. And indeed, insects of all sizes become entangled in the sticky silk. Our little birds know this. I love watching chickadees, nuthatches, and tufted titmice attack these webby structures. For them, a spider's web is an all-you-can-eat banquet. It supplies a constant stream of protein-rich insects and the highly nutritious spiders themselves, with which the birds can feed both themselves and their growing nestlings. But it takes incredible agility. One wrong move, and the sticky silk entraps their wings. I've never personally seen hummingbirds harvest insects from the webs here, but to supplement nectar, they are known to swipe trapped gnats out of the silk for vital protein. And hummingbirds don't just raid webs for food. They actively collect the silk to build their tiny cup-shaped nests. When hummingbird hatchlings begin to grow, they normally would outgrow their tiny nurseries, except the spider silk woven into the walls allows the nest to flex. The structure physically stretches to accommodate the growing babies, expanding week by week until they fledge. Bartók's fly escaped, and I'm sure many do here. The local spiders certainly feed plenty on their own prey, but around camp, spider webs proved to be much more than an insect trap. Besides being beautiful, they are the ultimate breeding season bird feeders. I'm Kagan Hiringa, outdoors.

from Béla Bartók. That was from The Diary of a Fly. You heard it performed by Yana Yando. I'm Emma Stadelman. Thanks for joining me this Wednesday afternoon. Well, if you're looking for something to do later tonight, there'll be a performance at the Little Fleet as a part of our Classical Happy Hour series. Viridian Strings will be performing there. So grab your friends, grab your family, go get a drink at the Little Fleet and take in that wonderful performance from Viridian Strings, founded by two Interlochen alums. Up next, here in Afternoon Classical, we'll have a piece from Tchaikovsky. This is Romance, performed by Andres Diaz playing the cello and Samuel Sanders at the piano.

0: Music from Tchaikovsky, that was Romance, performed by Andres Diaz playing the cello and Samuel Sanders at the piano.
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0: You're listening to Afternoon Classical here on Classical IPR. I'm Emma Stadelman. Thanks so much for tuning in. Up next is music from Luis Adolphe Lebeau. This is three pieces for viola and piano performed by Hilary Herndon, viola, and Wei-Chun Bernadette Lowe at the piano. Herndon was a camper at Interlochen Arts Camp in the 1990s.

Music from composer Luis Adolfo Lebeau. You heard that performed by Hilary Herndon, viola, and Wei-Chun Bernadette Lowe at the piano. That was three pieces for viola and piano. I'm Emma Stadelman with you for Afternoon Classical. We're broadcasting live from the campus of Interlaken Center for the Arts. Well, we have one final piece before the news, followed by the Well-Tempered Commute, our 5 o'clock all-Bach hour. And this is by Mark O'Connor. It's called Butterfly's Day Out. And it's performed by O'Connor, playing the mandolin, Yo-Yo Ma, cello, and Edgar Meyer, double bass.

From composer Mark O'Connor, that was Butterfly's Day Out, performed by O'Connor playing the mandolin, Yo-Yo Ma cello, and Edgar Mayer double bass. I'm Emma Stadelman, and you're listening to WIAA Interlochen 88.7 FM, WIAB Mackinac City 88.5 FM, and W234BU Traverse City 94.7 FM. Coming up in just a few minutes, you'll hear the news, followed by the Well-Tempered Commute. That's our 5 o'clock all-block hour here on Classical IPR.

0: Live from NPR News in Washington, I'm Ryland Barton. Stocks dropped today after a divided Federal Reserve held interest rates steady, but signaled a rate hike could be coming as inflation remains stubborn. This was the second rate-setting meeting led by Kevin Warsh, whom President Trump appointed, hoping he would lower interest rates.
1: My colleagues and I considered the economic shocks of recent years. Strained supply chains arising from the pandemic, military conflicts, energy supply disruptions, substantial increases in tariff rates, and yes, the surge in AI-related investment.
0: Meanwhile, oil prices jumped as the war with Iran continues, reinforcing expectations for a rate hike. A planned vote to advance Todd Blanche's nomination for attorney general appears to be in doubt. Texas Republican Senator John Cornyn called off a scheduled meeting with Blanche today. Cornyn told reporters that the Justice Department has not adequately addressed his concerns about the settlement that gave President Trump and members of his family protection from tax audits. The Trump administration is ending subsidies for Medicare drug plans. NPR's Sydney Lupkin reports some seniors will face higher premiums.
2: Under the Inflation Reduction Act, Medicare started capping patients' out-of-pocket drug spending at $2,000 last year. That change, and others that changed how plans would pay for drugs, meant insurers were on the hook for more money. At first, they didn't know how much more they'd be spending or how high to set premiums. To ease the transition for insurers, the Biden administration created temporary subsidies to stabilize premiums. The subsidies were expected to last 3 years, but are ending a year early at the end of 2026. Dr. Mehmet Oz, who oversees the Centers for Medicare and Medicaid, said on the social media platform X that it's because the subsidies are no longer needed. But the change means beneficiaries could be paying higher monthly premiums next year. Sydney Lupkin, NPR News.
0: Iraqi militias hit by U.S. and Saudi airstrikes today have vowed revenge. They've given the Iraqi government a deadline to respond to the attacks. NPR's Jane Arraf has more.
3: The wave of strikes killed at least 20 fighters, according to the militias. They were buried on Wednesday, mourners at a procession in Baghdad chanting death to America. These are Iranian-backed militias that emerged in a security vacuum after the U.S. invasion of Iraq 2 decades ago. Some are now on the Iraqi government payroll. And while the new Iraqi prime minister has pledged to the U.S. he will rein in the armed groups, no previous Iraqi leader has had much success. A militia group that calls itself the Iraqi Resistance has given the Iraqi government a deadline of next Thursday after a major Shia commemoration to respond to the attacks. Jane Arraf, NPR News, Amman.
0: The Dow fell more than 2% today. This is NPR.
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5: From IPR News in Interlaken, I'm Austin Rolater. Grand Rapids is officially ending the use of fully diesel-powered buses on its routes. WGVU's Dee Morrison reports.
6: The Rapid Board of Directors voted unanimously to spend $8 million on 8 compressed and renewable natural gas buses, or CNG-RNG buses. The purchase replaces the Rapids' last 3 fixed-route diesel buses, along with 5 diesel-electric hybrids aging out of use. It's paid for entirely through federal grants and state matching funds. The Rapid fuels its CNG vehicles through a clean energy partnership, using compressed landfill gases to earn credits, saving an estimated $6 million annually in fuel costs compared to standard diesel. The Rapid's chief operating officer, Steve Skipper, explains diesel bus fuel can cost from $2.55 to $4.60 a gallon.
7: Compressed natural gas has been very stable for us, more predictable, and has had much less fluctuation, currently at 51 cents a gallon, but hasn't been much higher than about $1.05 per gallon.
6: The move is part of the city's 2017 goal to achieve a zero emissions fleet by 2048. The new buses are expected to be delivered next summer. I'm Dee Morrison.
5: A group of Michigan leaders has launched a statewide election protection effort before the August 4th primary. The Hands Off Michigan Coalition says it's working to ensure every eligible voter can vote without interference. The coalition says it will have trained volunteers at polling locations to respond to reports of voter intimidation. This effort is a response to resurfacing debunked voter fraud claims stemming from the 2020 presidential election. Plans for extending the 3-mile trail might finally come to pass. 20 years after the trail was built, the Record Eagle reports that TART Trails and East Bay Township officials held an open house this week to show plans for extending the trail. Completing the expansion efforts will take about 3 years. This is IPR.

0: Good afternoon. I'm Emma Stadelman with you for the Well-Tempered Commute. This is WIAA Interlochen, WIAB Mackinac City, and W234BU Traverse City. I'm actually on a call right now with Amanda Sewell, our music director. Where are you at, Amanda?
1: Hey, Emma. Good afternoon, everyone. I'm actually here at the Little Fleet in Traverse City, and we are about 21 minutes from tonight's classical happy hour featuring Viridian Strings. So if you're not on the way already, you better get going so you can be here. The musicians have just arrived. We're getting set up. We are so excited for tonight's free classical happy hour performance here in Traverse City.
0: Yeah, absolutely. What's on that program tonight?
1: Well, you know what? I think they're going to announce selections from the stage. I will say we had a late addition to the program because originally it was just going to be Joe Skarick and Kyle Stocknick, but their friend and colleague Claire Wells has decided to join them. So the three of them are going to be playing some of Bach's Goldberg variations in a version for string trio. And then we'll have music for various combinations of violin and viola and cello featuring all three of those musicians. It's super fun. There's already people here who have staked out their seats in the front row. They've learned from past weeks that you got to be here early if you want to be in the front for these concerts. So I hope you'll come out if you can. Get food and drinks and bring the dog and bring the kids and come hear Viridian Strings here at the Little Fleet in Traverse City, part of Classical IBR's Happy Hour.
0: Yeah, sounds good. Well, that'll be again at 5:30, so you still have time to get there if you're tuning in now. Go to hear some Bach and other great music from Viridian Strings. That's a group that's based here in Northern Michigan. Wonderful to see. They were in the studio the other day, and I had a lot of fun watching them. Well, thank you so much, Amanda, for calling in. I hope you have fun at the Little Fleet.
1: I'm already having fun, so more to come. All right, thanks, Emma.
0: Yep, bye. All right. Well, that was Amanda Sewell, our music director at the Little Fleet. So great to hear from her. But we have great music coming up here on the Well-Tempered Commute. Up first, we have Bach's English Suite number 3 in G minor. You'll hear that performed by pianist Rosalind Turek.

That was Bach's English Suite No. 3 in G minor, performed by Rosalind Turek at the piano. I'm Emma Stadelman, and this is the Well-Tempered Commute. Thanks for joining me this Wednesday afternoon, July 29th. Up next is Bach's Art of Fugue. You'll hear numbers 1, 3, 5, and 9. This is performed by the Amherst Saxophone Quartet.

Live from the campus of Interlochen Center for the Arts, you're listening to the Well-Tempered Commute here on Classical IPR. I'm Emma Stadelman. Thanks for keeping me company this Wednesday afternoon, July 29th. That was Bach's Art of Fugue. You heard numbers 1, 3, 5, and 9. It was performed by the Amherst Saxophone Quartet. If you're looking for some live music tonight, you still have time to make it to IPR's Classical Happy Hour. That's happening at the Little Fleet. It started at 5:30, but it'll run until about 7:30, so still plenty of time to catch some great music. Viridian Strings will be playing, and that is a group that's formed here in Northern Michigan by two Interlochen alums. Don't miss that. It's at, again, the Little Fleet. It started at 5:30, but will go until 7:30. I'm Emma Stadelman. Thanks for joining me, and we have another piece from Bach. This is his Violin Concerto in A Minor, performed by the Berlin Baroque Soloists, and Frank Peter Zimmermann, violin.

That was Bach's Violin Concerto in A minor, performed by the Berlin Baroque soloists and Frank-Peter Zimmermann playing the violin. I'm Emma Stadelman. This is the Well-Tempered Commute here on Classical IPR. Thanks so much for tuning in this Wednesday afternoon, July 29th. Well, as a reminder, there's still time to catch a live performance tonight at the Little Fleet. That's a part of our Classical Happy Hour series, where we are bringing classical musicians to the Little Fleet, having them perform. This week, it's the Viridian Strings. The performance started at 5:30, but it'll go until 7:30, so you still have time to go and hear some great music. Again, that's at the Little Fleet. This is WIAA Interlochen 88.7 FM, WIAB Mackinac City 88.5 FM, and W234 BU Traverse City 94.7 FM.

Starting off our episode and the Happy Birthday Mozart concert of January 26, 2026, at the Fairchild Theater. Deborah Moriarty and Tamar Michalanza with the four-hand piano B-flat major sonata by Mozart. And to continue with this piano and wind quintet in E-flat major, Kirchlisting 452, Deborah Moriarty returns, but joined by artist faculty members on oboe, clarinet, bassoon, and horn, respectively, Nirmas Miesis, Ming-Chi Wong, Michael Croth, and Corbin Wagner.

From the Happy Birthday Mozart Concert of 2026, the West Circle Series, important flagship series for the MSU College of Music. That was Mozart's Piano and Wind Quintet in E-flat Major. Nermus Miasison, Oboe, Mingxi Wang, Clarinet, Michael Croth, Bassoon, Corbin Wagner, Horn, and Deborah Moriarty on Piano. Bringing us to our final selection, this Serenade No. 12 for Winds in C Minor by Mozart, Kirschel Listing 388, with more artist faculty members.

0: Rounding out this episode of MSU in Concert and the famed Happy Birthday Mozart concert series, after which in person you get a Happy Birthday Mozart cookie, by the way. That's Serenade No. 12 by Mozart. Clarinetist Guy Yehuda, Tasha Warren, oboist Nervous Mies's John DiBiase, bassoonist Michael Croth and Sierra Watson, and on horns, Corbin Wagner and Alex Delperda. That rounds out this episode of MSU in Concert, a trip through the archives of the Michigan State University College of Music, with the thanks going out to the students, the artist faculty members, the staff, and Dean James Forger for their assistance in bringing this program to you. MSU in Concert is a production of WKAR-FM, housed in the Communication Arts and Sciences building of MSU. I'm your host and producer, Jamie Paisley. Thanks very much for listening.
1: 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I'm Amanda Sewell. 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

Well, hello there, and welcome to Exploring Music. It's Bill McLaughlin here. Nadia's Bakery is our theme this week, and we've been listening to as many composers as we can fit in who studied with Nadia Boulanger. Let's start with a composer who is not remembered nearly enough, Bernard Rogers, born in 1893 in New York City. He won a Guggenheim grant, which enabled him to go to Europe to study with Nadia Boulanger and also with Frank Bridge. In 1929, Bernard Rogers returned to the U.S. and took a position at the Eastman School of Music. He remained as chairman of the composition department there from 1929 until his retirement in 1967. Here's a piece written for the Eastman Orchestra back in 1935. It's a set of fairy tales for orchestra in five sections. They are The Tinderbox Soldier, The Song of Rapunzel, The Story of a Darning Needle, Dance of the Twelve Princesses, and The Ride of Katshai the Deathless. Howard Hansen conducting the Eastman Rochester Orchestra, music of Bernard Rogers, Once Upon a Time.

Once Upon a Time, Five Fairy Tales for Orchestra. Music of Bernard Rogers, that was Howard Hanson conducting the Eastman Rochester Orchestra in that performance. Well, in this week of listening to these pupils, the graduates of Nadia's Boulangerie, I keep feeling I can't make out any characteristics in common of all of these composers. They have such different styles. But I was thinking during the last of those pieces that we just heard now, the fifth piece is called The Ride of Katshai, I was reminded of another composer. Listen to just a few measures of this.

Lydia Boulanger admired above all was Igor Stravinsky. A lot of the composers who studied with Boulanger would relate going into her apartment and seeing the very latest score from Stravinsky, a lot of times in manuscript. That was his working score sitting on her piano. So naturally, a young composer coming up through the Boulangerie would absorb at least the principles, if not some of the actualities, of the music of Igor Stravinsky. After those 3 years, 1927 to 29, that Bernard Rogers studied in Paris with Nadia Boulanger, he went back to the Eastman School and became chairman of the composition department. There was a terrific young talent in one of his first classes, a young man named David Diamond, who studied first at the Eastman School, then down in New York City with Rogers Sessions, and then finally called his old teacher, Bernard Rogers, and said, "What should I do next?" And Rogers said, "You have to go to Paris. First of all, you would love Paris, and you will love studying with Nadia Boulanger." And he was right. Diamond went to Paris, and there he met Maurice Ravel, Darius Billot, Roussel, Charles Munch, the great conductor. And he did study with Nadia Boulanger for about 3 years. Maurice Ravel, just at the end of his life, was very kind to this young boy arriving from America. And Ravel's death, just a year or so later, hit young David Diamond very hard. The result is captured in a piece of music called Elegy, in memory of Maurice Ravel. Here's Gerard Schwartz now with the Seattle Symphony Orchestra, a piece of David Diamond composed just at that time, 1938.

Okay, that's music of Stravinsky. He composed that 19, 9, and 10. The Infernal Dance of King Katshai from the Firebird Ballet. And now, Bill, could you go back and play just a little bit of the opening of that fifth section, the beginning of the Ride of Katshai from Bernard Rogers?

That's Bernard Rogers, not Stravinsky, but I think I do hear a little influence there. And that is not surprising because the living composer whom not

lovely, heartfelt music from David Diamond. That muffled drum beat is very telling, isn't it? Elegy in memory of Maurice Ravel. Gerard Schwartz conducting that performance by the Seattle Symphony Orchestra. Music of young David Diamond. Diamond didn't want to come home. His teacher, Bernard Rogers, was right. He did love it in Paris. He stayed till 1939, and then came the war. He came back to New York City, stayed for a while here in town, and years later went back up to his hometown of Rochester and taught at the Eastman School. Marvelous composer David Diamond, yet another product of Nadia's Bakery. One of the most interesting creatures who studied with Nadia Boulanger is a woman who was actually born in France herself, Louise Tama, born in France in 1906, came to America as a young girl, and then from 1926 to 1939, she went back every summer to study with Nadia Boulanger. Louise Tama wrote a lot of wonderful music, so forgive me if I return to one favorite album, pianist Sahan Azrouni playing sound shots. These little pieces for young players knock me out. We'll hear just four of these little pieces now. The first just goes like fury. It's titled Whirling Pinwheels. And then there are three avian portraits, let's say. The Robin, a duck duet, and The Bird Says Bob White. You'll hear that very clearly in the music. Four pieces from Sound Shots, music of Louise Tama.

Aren't they terrific? Sound Shots, Music for Younger Pianists, music of Louise Tama. We heard the pianist Sahan Azrouni. We heard Whirling Pinwheels, The Robin, The Duck Duet, and The Bird Says Bob White. All right, composer born in France, Louise Tama. Our next lad, Roy Harris, is about as American as you can get. He was born in the Oklahoma Panhandle in 1898. Family moved out to California. This is way before the Grapes of Wrath period. This is 1903. The Harris family is out there farming in the Gabriel Valley, and it looked as if Roy Harris would be a farmer just like his father. But he busted off the farm, went to UCLA and then UC Berkeley, and then really went out of control. He went east, where he met Aaron Copland, who liked him a lot. He said, "Hey, cowboy, you got to go to Paris. You have to meet Nadia Boulanger." So Roy Harris went to Paris from 1926 to 29. Back in the United States after studying with Boulanger, Harris looked up his old pal Aaron Copland to thank him for the good steer, and he got another great break from Copland, who was a very generous man. He introduced Roy Harris to the conductor of the Boston Symphony Orchestra, Serge Koussevitzky, who had been playing some of Copland's music. Copland was trying to figure out how to translate the idea of a cowboy composer for this very sophisticated Russian conductor, Koussevitzky. And he said, "Maestro, my friend Harris, he's sort of like an American Mussorgsky." And Koussevitzky, with a smile in his eyes, said, "All right, young fellow, then for you, you must write a great big symphony from the West. Want to hear how it turned out? Here's the final movement of the symphony that Roy Harris wrote for Serge Koussevitzky. In this performance, George Mester and the Louisville Orchestra, music from 1933.

That was George Mester leading the Louisville Orchestra in a performance of the final movement of Roy Harris's First Symphony, a piece which he simply called Symphony 1933. You're tuned into Exploring Music. Nadia's Bakery is our theme this week, and we've been listening to as many composers as we can fit in who studied with Nadia Boulanger. Drop us a line. Let us know how you like the show. Write to us via our website, exploringmusic.org. One more composer on today's show, but an important one, so we're going to sample three bits of his work. Walter Piston was born in 1894 in Maine, served in the U.S. Navy during the First World War. And in fact, Piston got into the U.S. Navy band by telling them that he was a saxophone player. Apparently, he found a saxophone and learned to play it well enough in a weekend that he passed the audition. And there was no stopping him after that. He got really excited about it, and he learned every other instrument in the U.S. Navy band. Came the end of the war, he decided to enroll as a music student at Harvard University. Piston learned really, really fast and received some help so that he could go abroad from 1924 to 1926. He enrolled in a school in Paris called École Normale de Musique. The professors with whom he studied were Paul Dukas, Georges Enesco, the great violinist and composer, and Nadia Boulanger. 1926, this is starting to sound like a familiar story. Walter Piston came back to the U.S. and took a position teaching composition at Harvard. He stayed there all the way till 1960. Let's hear a piece now from The War Years, 1944, Piston's second symphony. We'll hear the third movement. This was a piece that won all sorts of prizes right then in 1944. Starts with a great, bright C major seventh. But you have to listen fast because it doesn't last long before the violins start chattering away in C major, and then horn and English horn and cello play a tune based on a perfect fifth. So together it all sounds like this, starting with the C major seventh chord.

Well, actually, it goes a lot quicker. It's much more exciting. And you'll hear that same fifth at the very end of the piece. The whole piece is built around that fifth. Here's Gerard Schwartz with the Seattle Symphony Orchestra, the finale of Walter Piston's Symphony No. 2.

That's a piece which won the Music Critics Circle Award of 1944-45 after performances by the Boston Symphony and New York Philharmonic. We heard the final movement of Walter Piston's Second Symphony. That was Gerard Schwartz leading the Seattle Symphony Orchestra in that performance. Well, that's one style from Walter Piston. Rhythmic, brash, full of energy. Let's hear a lyrical piece now. The first movement of the Quintet for Piano and Strings. This piece dates from 1949, and it's in G minor and sounds, at least to my ear, a little bit like the music of Johannes Brahms. Even the tempo indication of the first movement, Allegro con moto, is one that Brahms used. In this performance, we hear the pianist Leonard Håkansson with the Portland String Quartet, music of Walter Piston from 1949.

music of Walter Piston, the first movement of the Quintet for Piano and Strings. Leonard Håkansson was joined by the Portland String Quartet in that performance. And I think we have just time for one more short piece from Piston. This is a symphony movement too, and very gentle piece. It's marked Piacevole, peaceful, agreeable. Piece from 1950. Gerard Schwartz with the Seattle Symphony Orchestra. Music of Walter Piston.

That's satisfying music, isn't it? The first movement of Walter Piston's Fourth Symphony. Gerard Schwartz with the Seattle Symphony Orchestra in that performance. And that's all the time we have for this wonderful, very pleasant music. Music of Bernard Rogers, David Diamond, Louise Tama, Roy Harris, and Walter Piston, all graduates of Nadia's Boulangerie, the bakery of Nadia Boulanger. More tomorrow. In the meantime, just keep listening. You know it's going to be great.

0: 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I'm Bill McLaughlin, and thanks for listening. 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
2: The majesty of Beethoven is on full display as our musical tour across the great concert stages of Europe makes a stop at the Copenhagen Concert Hall, home to the Danish National Symphony Orchestra. Hi, I'm Jan Weller. Later, the great Beethoven interpreter, Leif Ove Andsnes, will be heard in the Third Piano Concerto, and Antonello Monacorda will lead the orchestra in the dramatic and fateful Symphony No. 5. But we begin with Beethoven's overture to the tragedy Coriolanus, which blows up into full storm from the very first note. The rebellious general Coriolanus has joined forces with the enemy and now wants to invade Rome, while his mother begs him to lay down his arms. Beethoven pits the warlike and the praying against each other in this musical struggle to the death. Leading the Danish National Symphony Orchestra in this overture is Antonello Monacorda. Opening this all-Beethoven concert from the Copenhagen Concert Hall, here is the Coriolanus Overture.